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1: For American Family News, I'm Chris Woodward. A Texas Children's Hospital must open a clinic to reverse gender transition care after a settlement agreement with the state. Fox's Mike Tobin has details.
2: Lawyers for the whistleblower in this Texas Children's Hospital case are using words like historic and unprecedented to describe the settlement that will now establish the nation's first detransition clinic. The settlement gives Texas Children's Hospitals 3 months to open that clinic and will provide free care to people who want to reverse gender reassignment procedures. It requires Texas Children's to produce a public statement admitting that the hospital made false statements about the procedures done. Now, in a statement to Fox News, Texas Children's Hospital said the settlement is bringing this chapter to a close so we can focus our resources on life-saving care and discoveries.
1: The settlement is a result of a 2023 investigation into the hospital, which followed the passage of a Texas law preventing doctors from providing certain transition treatments to minors. A key Senate Republican says he will support the confirmation of Acting Attorney General Todd Blanche. Fox's Jared Halpern has more from the White House.
3: Louisiana Republican Bill Cassidy says he has concerns about some of the decisions made at the Justice Department under Acting Attorney General Todd Blanche's leadership, but will support his nomination, saying the choice is not between Blanche and perfection.
4: It is between Mr. Blanche and another acting attorney general who may not run the department effectively under President Trump, and who indeed may not be as good as Mr. Blanche.
3: Cassidy's support became critical for Blanche to be confirmed. Republicans Susan Collins and Lisa Murkowski announced they are no votes.
1: In world news, Saudi Arabia, Turkey, and Pakistan have signed a defense agreement that would treat an attack on one as an attack on all three. The agreement between the three Sunni Muslim-majority states brings together oil-rich Saudi Arabia and nuclear power Pakistan, as well as Turkey, which has NATO's second-largest army and a rapidly growing defense industry. It would also increase cooperation and deterrence at a time of increased regional uncertainty and threats from the war in Iran. Christians in Nigeria are facing religiously motivated violence. Here's AFN's Caleb Castile.
5: According to OpenDoors.org, 12 Nigerian states have implemented Islamic law, which means that Christians live as second-class citizens. On the 2026 World Watch list to determine where Christians face the most persecution, Nigeria currently ranks 7th on the globe. Violent Islamic groups such as Boko Haram and the Islamic State West Africa province go after the followers of Jesus and attack Christian communities. This is a very underreported story in the mainstream media, as Dr. Alex McFarlane, co-host of Exploring the Word on American Family Radio, pointed out. He said that although the current administration has been, quote, probably the best administration maybe in our lifetime to support Christians, America needs to get involved and help these Christian communities.
6: In Boko Haram and these places where Islam is so quick to harm non-Muslims, the U.S. government really needs to intervene, and I pray that they will.
5: Dr. McFarlane quoted John 16:2, where Jesus warned his followers that people would kill followers of him and believe that they were doing God a favor.
6: I also think it is indicative of the fact that we're nearing the end of human history, as Satan is very busy. The darkness is trying to fight the light of the gospel because Satan knows his time is short.
5: He called on the American churches to give and be the light that they have historically been known to be for the past two centuries. I'm Caleb Castile.
1: In final news, the Attorney General of Mississippi has her eyes set on a higher office. Republican Lynn Fitch is running for governor. AFN caught up with Fitch at a campaign event in Tupelo.
7: I bring an incredible knowledge base to the governorship, serving in the capacity as Attorney General and as state treasurer. So, and that gives me the opportunity to understand the budget, the finances of the state. I run state agencies.

76 degrees. Tomorrow's weather forecast, partly cloudy skies early, increasing clouds in the afternoon with a 40% chance of showers and a high of 91 degrees. 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

0: from the international headquarters of the Sword of the Lord Publishers and Ministries here in downtown Murfreesboro, Tennessee, here in the southern suburbs of Nashville, in the heart of Tennessee, with Tennessee, the USA, and the world at heart. This is Making a Difference, and I'm Dr. Shelton Smith. It's my great joy and delight to welcome you today. We're happy that you have found us wherever that you are in the world. We originate our Making a Difference broadcast right here in our studio at Sword of the Lord headquarters every day, 5 days a week, and we're glad that you're on board today. Now, let me say just a word about my schedule, because today I am in Waterford, Michigan. That's in the northern suburbs of Detroit. We have a great conference there annually, and it's at the Lake Crest Baptist Church. That's a great church there in the Waterford, Michigan area. And listen, if you're anywhere in that part of the country, be sure to join us tonight for a great service at 7 o'clock. And then Sunday, Monday, and Tuesday. I'm talking about this weekend, and then next Monday and Tuesday, I'll be at the Grace of Calvary Baptist Church in Erie, Pennsylvania. And here again, we do a conference there annually, always a great turnout, people from all over that area. And those of you that live in that area, I know we have some stations there and several of you that listen to the broadcast every day. Be sure that you attend the conference there at Grace of Calvary Baptist Church Sunday, Monday, and Tuesday this weekend and the first of next week. Now, listen, we're going to get right into part two of the message we started yesterday. I preached this a while back, and it's entitled The Genesis Adam and the Gospel Adam. So let's get right into it.
1: And in this passage that was read in Romans chapter 5, there are six contrasts presented in that one passage that show that. Verses 14 and 15 talk about Adam as one man and Christ as one man. Verse 19 talks about disobedience as contrasted with obedience. Adam in Genesis was disobedient to God. Christ, the second Adam, was totally obedient to God in everything. A third contrast is between sin and righteousness. Adam sinned. Christ was totally righteous. Adam brought upon us a sinful nature. Christ holds up for us a perfect, righteous example, and by virtue of the new birth that He'll give to every one of us, He declares us, who have that sinful nature inherited from Adam 1, He, the second Adam, will declare us to be righteous as though we never had the taint of the first Adam upon us. Not only that, but the fourth picture that is drawn in this passage in verse 20 is between law and grace. The law. I'm amazed at how many people have the idea that if they'll just keep the law and do good, that they'll make God happy. I'm amazed at how many pulpits this morning will preach the Ten Commandments and the Golden Rule as the ticket for getting to heaven. The Bible says that the law, on one hand, was revealed and given to us from God to make us aware of our sinful status. The law, Galatians 3 says, is like a schoolmaster that is designed to teach us and instruct us so that we might be brought from our state with the first Adam to see the second Adam, the solution to our trouble. And so the law, on one hand, the Decalogue, the Ten Commandments, the Thou Shalt Nots, we look at those, and anybody who looks at those in honesty will have to acknowledge, if they understand what those say, they'll have to understand.

0: understand that at some point they have broken that law. And by virtue of breaking that law, we are sinners. And that sin has us in an awful dilemma. All of it because of the Genesis Adam. But now, where we have law in regard to the first Adam, when we consider Christ, it is grace. And grace is available to deliver us and to help us and to lift us up. The law exposes us for what we are, sinners. It shows us as unable to keep it. And grace is there to help us anyway. Law on one hand, grace on the other. Verse 16 furthers the contrast when it pictures on one hand by one man, the first Adam, we are condemned. But by virtue of Jesus, who is the second Adam, we are justified. The condemnation that comes through the Genesis Adam is taken away through the gospel Adam. And then verse 21 also draws a contrast in this passage between death and life. If you are in Adam, as we all are, if you are in Adam, you have the sentence of death upon you. You will die one day. You have that sentence upon you. But you need not remain a slave to death, because being in Christ, the second Adam, it is possible for you to have a life that kind of messes up death's game plan. And that life is the everlasting life that comes through the Lord Jesus Christ. And so it is, on one hand, Adam and Christ, disobedience and obedience, sin and righteousness, law and grace, condemnation and justification, death and life, the constant contrast, it is there between Adam 1 and Adam 2. I want you to notice also in this passage in Romans 5, there are four kings that reign in that passage, four reigning monarchs who take the throne of our lives. Notice in verse 14, it says that death reigns because of sin, because Adam messed up, because of the sin nature. Sin brings a wage. The wages of sin is death. Death reigns. Verse 21 indicates that sin has its reign, as sin hath reigned unto death. Verse 21, sin has its reign. All of the things that happen from Adam and his mess up in Eden all the way down, man finding a way to get into sin, finding a way to get into trouble, finding a way to violate the law, finding a way to disobey God, finding a way to eventuate that same condemnation upon himself, not only because of Adam's sin, but because of his own sin. Sin reigned. But now verse 21 says also, that even as sin reigned and death reigned, now God intends that grace would reign. Now listen up to me this morning. Listen up to me. Sin is in the world and death is in the world, and each of them, like a raging maniac of a monarch, intends to enthrall your life and to enthrone themselves in your life. But they need not be that which has control over you. They need not be that which has dominion over you. They need not bring you to the point of being the helpless victim. They need not. Because there is another king that reigns, and that is the king of grace. Grace reigning. Death reigning, yes. Sin reigning, yes. But grace is a greater king. Grace is a greater commodity. Grace is a greater provision. And sin came because of a human error. Sin came because of satanic intervention. But grace comes because of a supernatural act of God that comes sweeping down so that man bent under the weight of the reign of sin and the reign of death might be delivered freely. Grace reigns, and because that grace reigns, the Bible says in verse number 17 that we shall reign also. Yes, by the gift of righteousness we shall reign in life by one, Jesus the Christ. You don't have to live your whole life in the muck and the mire of this world. You don't have to live your whole life scared to death, afraid of dying and afraid of what'll come after. You don't have to live your whole life in fear of hell and all of its awful torments. You don't have to, because the Lord Jesus extended His gift of grace so that you and I, too, might really reign with Him. So you see, whenever I talk about this morning the Genesis Adam and the Gospel Adam, I'm talking about two things that are as widely removed from each other as daylight is from dark. The Bible in this text said in 1 Corinthians 15 that so because that the first Adam sinned, we have a great problem. But the second Adam has brought a great solution. And I like the fact that in this passage, like in verse 15, he says, the gift by grace, which is by one man, Jesus Christ, has abounded to many. And in verse 18, he says, even so, by the righteousness of one, the free gift came upon all men unto justification of life. And in verse 19, so by the obedience of one shall many be made righteous. And in verse 21, even so might grace reign through righteousness unto eternal life by Jesus Christ our Lord. Now listen, the picture's clear. The picture's clear. The gospel Adam has come. He who is the last Adam, the second Adam, he has come. And he did it even as Adam in Genesis did a great thing in setting the stage, something with far-reaching impact upon all of us. But what he who is the gospel Adam has done is far greater. And it is for that reason that three times in this passage, verse 15, it says, much more the grace of God. Verse 17, it says, much more the abundance of grace. And in verse 20, he said, and grace did much more abound. Listen, if you think sin's had a field day in your life, it's nothing compared to the reign and the abundance of grace that God wants to do. If you think that sin has brought changes in your life, and if you think sin has brought things in your life that you don't know how to get hold of, oh, if you can just contemplate for a minute, God will do something even greater because of grace. Much more, much more. In fact, the Greek word we have there, much more, means much more exceedingly, exceedingly. And it's talking about something far beyond our comprehension and our ability even to conceive. But somebody says, but wait a minute. Isn't God rather unjust to condemn all of us for Adam's sin? I mean, if Adam messed up, that's one thing. But for all of us to be condemned because of his one sin, isn't that kind of unfair? No, it really isn't. And here's why. In fact, I'm going to say to you that it's not only fair for him to do it, I think it's wise for him to do it. And it's even gracious for him to have done it. Because you see, if God had tested each one of us individually, as he did Adam, the result would have been exactly the same. Every one of us would have also fallen prey. Every one of us would have also been disobedient. So God used the Genesis Adam, the first man, as his prototype. And he condemned the whole race through one man. Then he, through one man, the second Adam, the gospel Adam, he delivered and gave salvation to us all.
1: 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We'll be right here come Monday, so I hope you'll join me then. Don't forget, go to the Sword of the Lord website to check out our Sword Men's Conference. It's coming November 6th and 7th. A lot of good things coming with that, so be sure to check that out on the website. 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Do have a great, blessed rest of the day and a fabulous weekend. And goodbye for now.

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2: With SRN News, I'm Keith Peters in Washington. President Trump is once again trying to remove Federal Reserve Governor Lisa Cook.
3: Last year, President Trump accused Cook of mortgage fraud.
4: But now she seems to have had an infraction, and she can't have an infraction, especially that infraction, because she's in charge of, if you think about it, mortgages. And
3: Cook says the allegations are manufactured because she sets interest rates based only on what would best serve the American people. 2 months ago, the Supreme Court allowed Cook to retain her job, but Chief Justice John Roberts wrote in a footnote in his opinion, nothing forbids the president from trying to fire Cook again, as long as she is given proper notice and a chance to contest it. The president indicated after the opinion he would do just that. Ed Donahue, Washington.
2: The Senate has passed a punishing Russian sanctions bill that was a top priority for the late Senator Lindsey Graham. Senator Darlene Graham's sister of the late Senator Graham urged colleagues to support the Russia sanctions bill he championed.
5: For more than 4 years, Putin has wreaked havoc on the lives of everyday people, kidnapping tens of thousands of Ukrainian children and committing unspeakable acts. The war against Ukraine is primarily funded by the revenue Russia rakes in from energy sales. Without these profits, the ability to fund the war would be crippled. This legislation hits Putin where it hurts.
2: The bill passed in the Senate 86 to 11. Republican Senator Bill Cassidy of Louisiana says he'll vote for Todd Blanche as Attorney General, likely paving the way for Blanche to be confirmed to lead President Donald Trump's Justice Department. On Wall Street, the Dow up by 151 points, the Nasdaq rose 342, the S&P advanced 47. This is SRN News. The grandson of evangelist Billy Graham is set to lead a multi-state prayer tour across the Northeast next month, calling Americans to place their trust in God.
6: Will Graham, executive vice president of the Billy Graham Evangelistic Association, will headline the Declaration of Dependence Tour in 8 cities from Massachusetts to New York. Each outdoor gathering will feature worship music from Josh Havens, a gospel message, and a call to prayer. Organizers say the tour is focused on encouraging people to turn from self-reliance and depend on God. Bernie Bennett reporting.
2: Israel is preparing for the 2000th anniversary of Jesus' baptism in 2030, launching an effort to welcome large numbers of Christian pilgrims and strengthen ties with churches worldwide. A dedicated government working group will coordinate preparations, deepen dialogue with Christian leaders, and improve readiness for an expected influx of visitors.

0: Chad has been striking Houthi military sites for weeks since the group imposed a naval blockade in the Red Sea and attacked Saudi tankers and oil facilities.
1: That report from the BBC. China has reported its exports slowed slightly in July from the month before, despite strong growth in demand for high-tech electronics. More details at srnnews.com. From Washington, I'm Keith Peters.
2: Welcome once again to the Landmark Hour with your Bible teacher, Dr. Mickey Carter, Pastor Emeritus of the Landmark Baptist Church and Chancellor of the Landmark Baptist College in Haines City, Florida. Our title for this message is Do Not Be Moved, a message preached by Dr. Carter back on June 28, 2020. Our text is found in Acts chapter 20. That's Acts 20. Be sure to stay tuned for the end of the message, where we will be giving you information on how you can receive a CD copy of this message. 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
3: I want you to go with me in the book of Acts this morning, Acts chapter 20. Great portion, I've referred to it time and again for my own self as well as through the years to the church. Acts chapter 20. The Apostle Paul is assembling the Ephesian elders together because he's about to leave them. He's going to give them some warnings, but it also is a good chapter that I've drawn encouragement from, and I want to talk to you a little bit more this morning on don't be moved. Acts chapter 20, verse 17. And for Miletus, he sent to Ephesus and called the elders of the church. And when they were come to him, he said unto them, ye know from the first day that I came into Asia, after what manner I have been with you at all seasons, serving the Lord with all humility of mind, and with many tears and temptations, which befell me by the lying in wait of the Jews, and how I kept back nothing that was profitable unto you, but have showed you and have taught you publicly and from house to house, testifying both to the Jews and also to the Greeks, repentance toward God and faith toward our Lord Jesus Christ. And now behold, I go bound in the Spirit unto Jerusalem, not knowing the things that shall befall me there, save that the Holy Ghost witness in every city, saying that bonds and afflictions abide me. And here's my text this morning, but none of these things move me. Neither count I my life dear unto myself, so that I might finish my course with joy in the ministry which I have received of the Lord Jesus, to testify the gospel of the grace of God. Now, Paul here is at Ephesus, and he's telling them, you know what kind of life I've lived before you. You know what my message has been. And he says, yeah, I've had tears and I've had temptation. But he's basically saying, none of these things shall move me. I believe we have a song in the hymn book. I believe we do. That speaks, and we sing about, I shall not be moved. Anybody remember, right? I shall not be moved. Now, that's a good statement. It's easier sung than done, though. I'll say this. We all know sometimes we say, I don't know what it would take to move him. I don't know what it would take to motivate him and that sort of thing. Traditionally, we think about mules sometimes that have the reputation of being stubborn. And I remember even as a kid on the farm hearing farmers talking about one of them balking and not moving. That was a word they used, balking. And things they'd have to do sometime. I heard the story, probably not true, but I heard the story of the farmer had the mule hooked up to the wagon, and he couldn't get him to move. He went around, he talked to him, he jerked on his bridle, he done all that, but the thing wouldn't move. So the farmer just got him a few sticks together, and he built a fire under the mule. Lit the fire. Backed off, and the mule just walked up about 10 paces and brought the wagon over the fire. Now, I can see that.

I've seen some folks I wanted to build a fire under too, and that sort of thing. But somebody said the measure of a man is what it takes to stop him. To stop him. To stop him, as it were, from moving. Now, we live in a day and time of dropouts and quitters across the land in so many ways. We generally think of dropouts as being college kids, you know, taking mom's and dad's money and running off to college and finding out it was a little bit harder when somebody else had been washing their clothes and feeding them, and all of a sudden they got to do it themselves, that sort of thing. We all heard that sort of thing. I think about the kid that called home and said to his mom, said, "I'm dropping out. I'm coming home. Prepare Pop." She wrote back and said, "Pop's prepared. Prepare yourself." And I understand that a little bit. What does it take to stop? We live in a day of dropout. In fact, the curse of the church. Somebody said the curse of the church today is they got a bee problem. Bees is the problem in the church today. So what are you talking about? Those used to bees. Used to be this. Used to serve God here. Used to teach here. Used to do this. Used to do that. And well, what happened to you? And the church is cursed by the bees in that sense, and the used to bees too many times. But I want to be a little bit personal this morning, and I want to say, what keeps me encouraged? Now, I'm going to be honest with you. I need encouragement from time to time. I think everybody does. And somebody will say, "Well, you just never seem down." Well, you just don't see me all the time. Sometimes when I get out of bed in the morning, I want to turn around and go back to bed and go under the cover. Now, and all joking aside, we all have our down times and our ups and all that. But as a whole, as God's people, we need to stay encouraged or we won't amount to nothing in God's service. And I want to say today, I'll talk to you a little bit about being encouraged. Now, I'm not in denial. I know where we're at. I know what's going on. I know there's a warfare raging. I don't deny that. I don't hide my head in the sand. Paul here had some reasons he could have quit, but he didn't. He sent for the elders. He was trying to fortify them. He was trying to warn them. He was trying to say some things. He said, "Yeah, I've been through the tears and the temptations," but he was basically still encouraged in the Lord. You know, I see the evil of our day. Sure. I'm so surprised that fear has taken over America to the extent it has. Even in God's house and God's people. So many are just shook up and almost fainting with fear, and that's terrible. I read this as a fact, and in fact, I'm sure they do it. You know, they take animals into the laboratory and they run tests, and especially with mice and rats, they do tests on them and they compare us to us humans. I don't know if they're insinuating that we're rats or not, but anyway, they do a lot of testing with rats and apply that to humans. And I read where they worked a test concerning fear. And they took a rat and they put him in his container. And they put one side of the container with a big plexiglass see-through partition. And from time to time, they'd bring in a cat in the other compartment on the other side of the glass, plexiglass container. And when that cat would come in, which is a mortal enemy of the rat, any good cat is, and when that rat would see that cat, he would go into this panic and fear. And they would have wires hooked to him to kind of register what neutron in his brain went off and all that, you know, our tax money at work. Anyway, just studying all that business. And they said, no matter how many times that rat should have learned, the cat can't get to me. In fact, the cat, they say, was not shook up. He'd look at the rat, but he knew he couldn't get to that petition. He might kind of meow or snarl at the rat once in a while, but the rat was scared to death. And no matter how many times they brought the same cat in and the same rat on the other side of the petition, they'd register still great fear in the rat. And I thought, the rat forgot he's protected behind the petition. And I thought, God's people so often forget we're behind a petition.

that petition is the Lord Jesus Christ. The devil may, like a roaring lion, snarl on the other side, but Jesus is our barrier. He's our Savior. He's our defender. We're still the winners. We're still safe. We're under His everlasting wings. Amen? And folks, in this panic time today, we need to get back to that truth that, yes, God's will might be for me to die with COVID. I don't know. It might be a car wreck. It may be something more stupid than that. But in the meantime, unless Jesus lowers the petition, I'm safe. I'm secure. I'm not going to let it panic me. I'm not going to cower in fear, because while there's a warfare raging, I know who is my petition. Who is my separator? Who is my protector? Bless God. I know that. And verses 22 and 23 here, Paul is saying, I go bound in the Spirit unto Jerusalem. He said, I can't help but go. God is leading me there. He said, I don't know, not knowing the things that shall befall me there, save or accept that the Holy Ghost witness in every city. Some bad stuff's happening. He's witnessing about bonds and afflictions. But then he says, and here's what I want us to get a hold of in verse 24, but none of these things move me. What would it take to move us? None of these things move me. Neither count I my life dear unto myself. Every man has a fear of death. Hebrews tells us in chapter 2, I believe it is, that all our life we're in bondage to that fear of dying. Sure we are. We buckle our seat belts, we take our pills, and that's all okay. That's just wise, use common sense. But bless God, the psalmist said, my times are in His hands. He's in control. Nothing's going to happen to me but what God lowers the barrier and says, this is what I've got for you. Can you get a hold of that and shake some of the fear that's going around? Paul said, yeah. Listen, he saw the evil. I see the evil out there. That's true with us. We see it around us. Big brother government is growing stronger into our lives all the time. There's a motive behind this chaos in the street, folks. Much more than just the shallow thing you see. Much more than stealing a new TV under the guise of protest. Much more than some of this junk that's going on. There is a motive. The devil, of course, has the motive. We understand that. And all the chaos in the street is to upset and destroy America. The Marxist movement is using it. I heard a black leader on TV say this week, and I've talked to a number in person of black folks that love the Lord and see what's going on. I heard him say on TV this week, we're laughing at you suckers. He didn't use the word sucker, but that's what he meant, so I'm translating. Suckers. I'm seeing more white skin out there on the streets than I am black. Useful idiots being used by the Marxists. That's what's going on. That's what's going on right now. Help yourself. And the truth of the matter is, the chaos in the streets has the motive of replacing our government, tearing America down. When we see things so stupid, as we see in the CHOP section in Seattle, I forget what CHOP stands for, but it's not good. It's stupid. The police now are supposed to be accompanied. If they go, I think they're going to do away with the police department in Minneapolis. And they're going to replace it with social workers. That's what they said. That's what they voted on. That's what the city council voted on. Big city of Minneapolis. Now think about that. Fellas coming in about to kill you. And you call and say, please send me a social worker. You say that's stupid. And that's how stupid it is. Okay, I'll be there in a minute. I'll reason with them that it's not good to kill you. Would we turn over what we have in America to that kind of stupid philosophy? But it seems that's what's happening. Warfare is raging. There is a wrong motive behind it, no doubt about it, to destroy America for sure. But you know, in the midst of that, I purposely decided I'm going to be encouraged anyhow. You read the story in the Old Testament where under the little city of Ziklag, where David
had been out with his men, and when he got back, he found out the enemy had raided the village and stole the wives and the kids away. I mean, it was a time of great discouragement, because not only was his wife and kids gone, but his mighty men, his soldiers, were about ready to stone David for the terrible mistake he'd made. I mean, David didn't hardly have a, seem like have a friend. The tongues were going against him. What did he say he did? Says he encouraged himself in the Lord. Sometime you're not going to find encouragement anywhere else. Not your best friend. Not the government for sure. But the Lord. David fell on his knees and prayed to God, and God said, go after him. I'll deliver him into your hand. And he did. And he did. God blessed him through that thing. How do we stay encouraged? We look above. Bible tells us to set our affections on things above, not on things on the earth. You look around and it's not too encouraging, but you look up and nothing has changed around the throne of God. Nothing has changed with the word of God, with the promises of God, with the protection of God. It's all still there. It's all still there. You can still stay encouraged in the Lord. Now, Paul looked around. He said, well, look at the churches that's been started, how God's made good out of evil. Remember the story in Acts 16 when Paul and Silas were thrown into jail? They're beaten with stripes and thrown into jail, and they're not whining, though. They're singing Amazing Grace, how sweet the sound. Now, it might have been a little bit different, but it meant the same thing. And God sent the earthquake and opened the jail and saved the jailer. And more than that, there in Philippi, a church was started. That's why you have the book of Philippians, a letter written back to the folks that was started. It's a strange place for a church to get started, in a jail cell with a jailer getting saved. But that's what happened. And so Paul looked around and saw some encouragement. You know, I can look around and still be encouraged. I look up for my main encouragement, but I'd look around and say, hey, it's not been in vain. I came here as pastor first Sunday in January 71. I want to tell you folks, it's been a little discouraging looking at the crowd during this corona scare, but it was more discouraging when I came to start with, for as numbers go, for as finances go, for as everything. But look what God has done. I'd look around and be encouraged by that. I look around this town and say that my ministry's made a difference in this town. I know. I was talking with a preacher this week. He said, how's it going? He said, I go through your town and things look pretty good over there. I said, yeah, you walk down the street and mention my name, either pucker to get kissed or duck because you're fixing to get hit. Now, he knows what I'm talking about. Yeah, you can't have the positive without a negative. You hear all this coronavirus positive stuff. By the way, even in somebody checking positive may be a blessing. What? It could mean you've already had a touch of it and now you're immune. Oh, I don't want to get in and pull my doctor's license on you. I don't want to do that. I just want to tell you what. We look on the wrong side of things sometimes. And we forget God has put a plexiglass, a barrier between us and the devil. We don't have to run in fear and have a spirit of fear. You know, I think about it. I look around and see God's blessings. And thank God for that. That's encouraging. You know, I'm encouraged to look at our own congregation. Now, I don't want you to take this too serious, but I'm proud of Landmark's congregation through the years. We've seen it grow and grow. We've seen God call some of them on to the congregation in heaven. But I think about the faithful people he set through the years and the job they have done. And that encourages me. I remember one of my deacons. Some of y'all remember Brother Ed Thompson. You couldn't catch him down. You'd walk around here and shake hands with him even after he got old and was hurting. Say, how you doing, Ed? He'd say, hear Marvin Johnson say this, better than I ever deserve. And Ed would always say, just great, just great. And he'd say this when he shook hands with you. Have I told you lately? Have I told you lately? What are you talking about, Ed? I'm talking about God loves you. Have I told you lately? You couldn't get him down. He was just up.

up. And the truth of the matter is, that's that kind of man, that kind of person in my congregation has been an encouragement. It's been an encouragement to see the faithful, to see those that nothing moved them. Oh, it rains on the just and the unjust alike. I've seen some of our best folks go down in bad health. Things happen. But I tell you what, they still stuck with the Lord. It didn't move them. It didn't move them. They've been through the valleys. They've been on the mountaintops. They faced the challenges and enjoyed the victories. But they didn't move. They were steadfast. They stood. I've seen the time here, it looked like if we didn't have a certain offering, we wasn't going to make it. Some scary times, but we always did. Say, why? Well, God moved on people's heart. And we had the victory. We had the blessing. I remember walking down the corner in the hallway in the hospital many years ago. We were trying to raise a miracle offering. Listen, since then, we've raised a lot of miracle offerings, but that was the first one that we had such a big challenge, and it was so important to buy a piece of property where we could build a bigger building and build the school building and all that. It was what a challenge it was. Don't sound like as much now in this day as it did then. We had to raise $100,000. We called it a miracle offering. We picked two Sundays to do it, and I can't believe I picked the two deadest Sundays in the summer. Circumstances caused it. And I remember walking down the hall in the hospital and nurses, staff, it was, a whole town was talking about it. And they'd say, "Preacher, you think you can do it?" I'd say, "Oh, we're going to do it." In my heart, I'd say, "Maybe." Yeah. I remember going in the bank and the banker saying to his staff, "Now, if some of the members of Landmark Baptist Church come into the bank to borrow money, don't ask them why they want it." Staff said, "What do you mean?" Now, I'm talking about the boss. By the way, he was a member of the church, too, here at that time. And, "What do you mean?" He said, "Well, if you ask them what they're going to do with it, some of them are going to say, 'We're giving it away. We're giving it to church.'" And he said, "Some of my staff laughed at me and said, 'People don't borrow money to give it away.'" He said, "I'm just telling you, don't let that stop you. If they've got good credit otherwise, you loan them the money." Well, bless God, a lot of them did go to the bank and they borrowed it. And we made the offering and everybody paid it back like they were supposed to. And God blessed. And it was the talk of the town there for a few weeks. And the truth of the matter is, it's encouraged me to see people. God, I've served the Lord with some of God's very best people through the years. Oh, I know they were not immune to the criticisms. They'd go around town and somebody'd say, "You mean you go to Landmark? Aren't they a little strange down there?" Well, you know what? That's biblical. Take the word strange and go over to see what Peter said when he said we're supposed to be a peculiar people. Yeah, if you live for the Lord, the world's going to think you're a little different. You're going to march to a different drum beat than they do. And the truth is, they'll take notice of that. I'm encouraged by the congregation God's let me have and serve with, even in spite of the criticisms. I'm encouraged by my own family. I'm glad they stuck with me. Still got the same wife after 150 years, somewhere in that neighborhood. We've been together a long time. Oh, I'm sure she hadn't always liked me, but she's loved me enough and loved the Lord enough to stay with me. Oh, she got excited during the Obama administration because he put the word out, you could trade in your old clunkers. I said, "Honey, don't get excited. He's not talking about old husbands. He's talking about cars." Oh, the truth is, we joke around about it. But I'm thankful that I heard a preacher say this recently, just in conversation. He said, and his ministry was pretty much like mine, getting near the end zone of the time. And he said, "You know, one thing I'm very thankful about
And he raised a family for the Lord and then the church. And he said, I'm thankful for my family and my kids. He said, here's what I'm thankful about. I didn't raise my kids to turn out hating God. That's, some of you know what I'm talking about. There's many a preacher's family that almost wound up hating God because the preacher went to God's service and helped other people with their kids and ignored his own. That can happen. That has happened. I understood what he meant by that. I'm still thankful, my friend. We just got back from West Virginia, got to hear my son preach up there, and I'm glad I got a son in the ministry. Still serving God, still true. Raising his children that way. You know what the psalmist said about kids? He said, children are like arrows in the hands of a mighty man. He said, so are the children of the youth. In other words, you had them when you were young and they grew up. He said, now they can defend you in the gate. Now they can help you. Now they're like arrows in the hands of a mighty man. They can be a blessing to you. And now it don't always turn out that way, but that was God's plan. Oh, yeah, long time before abortion, long time before the pills and other things, God's people had children. And that, as far as security down the road, it was their children. Amen. I'm not talking Greek to you. I'm talking truth to you here. Read your Bible. Yes, it is. And don't come to me and say something like this. Don't you think they're having too many kids? No, not if God don't. Amen. All right. I'm encouraged by my family. I'm encouraged, of course, most of all in the Lord. In the Lord, even in these trying times. Paul spoke of finishing his course right here. Look at it in verse 24. He says that I might finish my course, but he didn't stop there. He said with joy. With joy. That's the opposite of being bitter, defeated, go out to heaven's gate griping about being mistreated. I don't want to do that. I want to leave here shouting glory. Praise God. I've finished my course. That's the way I want to go. That's the way Paul did. That's what he was talking about here in verse 24. And he said, he's thankful here. He's going to finish his ministry with joy. What ministry? He says, which I have received of the Lord Jesus. God gave him a ministry. That ministry was to testify the gospel of the grace of God. You wouldn't understand justification if you didn't have the writings of Paul. You wouldn't understand some of the very deep things of the gospel. But God brought Paul along to explain the gospel of grace. And we understand grace. Ephesians chapter 2 says, for by grace are you saved, through faith, and that not of yourselves, it's a gift of God. It don't take me long when I ask somebody, are you a Christian? Do you know if you died today, you'd go to heaven? And when they say, well, I hope so, you're missing the boat. Read the Apostle Paul and you'll find out. If you've received Christ in him, you become justified as though you never sinned. Your sins are paid for. You go to heaven by grace. You don't earn it. You don't merit it. You don't deserve it. But you get it by grace through what Jesus did for you. Wow. That ought to be an encouragement to every last one of us. His ministry was testifying of the grace of God. He said in Romans 1:16, I'm not ashamed of the gospel of Christ. It's the power of God unto salvation. To everyone that believeth, to the Jew first and also the Greek, Paul said, the power of the gospel. He went through persecutions, hard times, nights in the jail, of course, all of that. But he didn't quit. It didn't move him. He said, none of these things move me. And he finished up in power. Oh, yeah, he finished up in jail. History tells us Nero, the Roman emperor, the evil one that he was, chopped off Paul's head. Probably did. Probably true. But Paul, even in his last years, even under what we would call house arrest today, was still winning souls right to the end.
Read the rest of it. He did finish his course in joy.

in power, the power of God, of the gospel. You know, we've seen the power of the gospel change people that we just say, oh, that's a different. No, that's right. You get saved, you become a new creature in Christ. The old things pass away. That's the power of the gospel. That make a difference. I remember one night I got a call in the early years here as a pastor. Got a call from one of my families, and one of their sons was in trouble. He was meeting some dope dealers and stuff going on, and mom and dad had found out about it. They called me to come help, and I walked right into the midst of not a pleasant situation, but was able to help. And when I left and came back home, and by that time we were living in a house right here behind the church, a little house. And as I began to come through town, I realized the cars following me. Every turn I make, they make. And as I pulled up in front of my house, they pulled up behind me. Two good-sized guys got out of the car in an ugly mood. They thought I was interfering with their deal. And I got out of the car and faced them, and they started blasting me a little bit, and I started giving them the gospel. Just giving them the gospel. Said, that boy you're messing with tonight, that's, you know, he's in our business. I said, no, he's on his way to hell. And you guys are too, if you don't get saved. And you say, that's not the best way to live. Yeah, but I live through it. And when I got through sharing the gospel with them, Sunday morning came. In fact, it was Saturday night. Bad things happened to preachers on Saturday night. And on Saturday night, I talked to those guys, and Sunday morning they were sitting right over here where this family's sitting. When I gave the invitation, both those men came forward, confessed Christ, I baptized them. They stayed in the church for a good long time until they moved off. Say, how? Just God's power. Just the gospel. Just the Lord Jesus Christ. I want to say to you, let's be like Paul. Let's not be moved. What does it take to move you? To get you to throw in the towel? To quit? To give up? What does it take? You know, the truth of the matter is, you can be encouraged because there's one that finished the course for you. Ran the course for you, finished the course for you, and that was the Lord Jesus Christ. I want to ask you this morning, do you know him? I'm not talking about trying to be good and go to heaven. That's not right. Have you trusted him that paid the price of your sins that you could go to heaven by grace? Have you trusted him as Savior? Have you been to a church like this and heard a preacher plead for your soul to come and receive Christ? Have you said, I'll do it another time or something like that? I want to ask you this morning, what would it take? I'm talking about God's people standing and not being moved. Now I'm talking to what would it take to move you to come to Christ? What would it take? It may take a sick child. It might even, in some cases, take a jail cell or broken health. You don't have to wait on those things. He loves you while you're yet a sinner and will save you if you'll come to him. This morning you're in God's house. I preach to you from God's book. I now, on God's authority, ask you to take advantage of the fact you can receive the Lord Jesus Christ and be saved by grace. Would you do it? Will you think about it? Will you ask God what you should do? I pray you'll come this morning. Let's bow our heads and stand, please. Father, we commit the invitation to you. Lord, through all these almost 50 years, I've stood behind this pulpit and time again invited men, women, boys, and girls to come and receive Christ. And Father, I thank you. It encourages me to know that through these years, many have come. And thank God you're still saving just like you used to. Still very real, still very important. I pray for the invitation this morning that not one would leave the building lost. I pray for Radio Land and out there where they might be watching online. I pray for them right now that they'd bow the head wherever they're at and say, Lord Jesus, I'm a sinner. I can't save myself. I'm glad you died for me. I accept.

you as my Savior. I receive you right now. I pray you'd bless, Father, in the sound of this message today, and especially right here in the auditorium. Father, maybe somebody here needs to move a church membership or come for rededication or baptism or something else. But we pray most of all that not one soul would leave this building unsaved today. For we ask it in Jesus' name. Amen. We're going to sing. I'm going to step to the front. I'll meet you right here if you'll come. Will you come as we sing?

0: Let's bow our heads. The music will continue. The invitation's still open. Whatever God's asked you to do, will you do it? Might be good for us that know the Lord. We've been serving Him for a long time. We can't get cocky about it. We can't get proud about it. We recognize, except for the grace of God, something might have moved us. We've all had our challenges and times. But did you ever just stop and thank God for His grace and power that preserved you and kept you straight? Have you ever thought back on your life and said, I'm sure glad I made the right turn there, trusted God there, didn't give in to the weakness of the flesh there? Good thing sometimes to take an inventory, not just inventory of what you own, but what you are. I said the old song says, I shall not be moved. Easier song than done, but I sure want that to be my testimony right to the end. Paul said, none of these things move me. None of these things move me. I hope I can say that like he did as he came to the end of his ministry.
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0: 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Offer unto God thanksgiving and pay thy vows unto the Most High, and call upon me in the day of trouble. I will deliver thee, and thou shalt glorify me. 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
1: Overnight weather forecast looks like it's going to be partly cloudy skies, followed by partial clearing overnight and a low of 76 degrees. Tomorrow's weather forecast, partly cloudy skies early, increasing clouds in the afternoon with a 40% chance of showers and a high of 91 degrees. 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

0: For American Family News, I'm Chris Woodward. An appeals court says construction on a new White House ballroom must stop unless Congress approves the project. Fox's Jared Halpern has more from the White House.
1: A defeat for the president at the U.S. Court of Appeals in D.C. A 2-1 ruling orders construction on a $400 million, 90,000-square-foot ballroom to stop. The judges say the ruling does not mean the administration may not ultimately construct the ballroom, but may not do so without first securing Congress's authorization. President Trump says the ballroom has long been sought by presidents, and the project has expanded to include new secure facilities at the White House, including a drone port and other defensive systems. The ruling does not take effect for at least 2 weeks to give the administration time to appeal. At the White House, Jared Halpern, Fox News.
0: Louisiana Senator Bill Cassidy has announced his support for Acting Attorney General Todd Blanche, all but ensuring his confirmation to the top post at the DOJ. Speaking from the Senate floor, Cassidy explained his reasons for supporting Blanche's nomination.
2: Mr. Blanche has become a referendum on how people feel about President Trump. If you don't like the president, you don't like Mr. Blanche. If you do like the president, you do. I have not approached it that way. This process should be about Mr. Blanche and how he will go forward in a difficult job and how the American people can be best served.
0: Senator Cassidy's announcement follows Alaska Senator Lisa Murkowski stating that she would not support Blanche's nomination, joining fellow Republican Senator Susan Collins of Maine in opposing the nomination. Blanche's nomination has drawn bipartisan backlash for several reasons, including the DOJ's slow release of files related to sex offender Jeffrey Epstein and the announcement of a settlement fund that could have paid taxpayer money to January 6th rioters. A new report from the federal government shows the economy lost 23,000 jobs in July. The forecast from MarketWatch was for the economy to gain 83,000 jobs. Officials say employment declined in local government, education, and retail trade. The gas station chain Buc-ee's is suing multiple local businesses for copyright infringement. More on that from AFN's Caleb Castile.
3: Buc-ee's legal team has been very busy in recent weeks. In Beaver Creek, Ohio, there's a local gas station called Beaver's Mini Mart. This gas station has served as a pillar to the community, but now they're under legal pressure from Buc-ee's. The lawsuit centers around the use of a beaver as the store's mascot. Buc-ee's claim that Beaver's Mini Mart logo is too similar to the nationally recognized logo that has populated the highways of America. However, for the residents of Beaver Creek, this is just another example of a large national chain trying to put a small business in the dirt, so they're rallying around the Mini Mart. T-shirts from Cincy Shirts, cookies from a local bakery, and a surge of locals coming into the store to try and give them the financial backing they need to fight back against the competition. Shannon Teague, co-owner of Cake, Hope, and Love Bakery, tells WHIO News that as a small business owner herself, she sympathizes with the Mini Mart.
4: For them to have that hanging over their head, I'm sure they weren't sleeping at night. So I'm hoping that they wake up feeling very loved on and supported, that the entire town is literally turning out for them.
3: Buc-ee's also has a lawsuit out in Canton, Georgia against Teddy's Market. They claim that Teddy's teddy bear logo is too similar to the cartoony style of the beaver. Craig Chandler is a Teddy's Market customer. He told Atlanta News First that he doesn't see the resemblance between the two logos.
5: Love them both. Huge Buc-ee's fan, but I don't agree that it looks like a Buc-ee. It's a different animal, different name. Don't know if I follow that.
3: I'm Caleb Castile.
0: In final news, vape detectors are being installed at schools in Florida. The new sensors work just like a smoke detector, and all of the openings on the side and on the top are looking for one thing: the molecules coming from vapes that have taken over bathrooms. The legal age to vape is 21, but minors have been vaping, much like their parents or grandparents might have been smoking at school. It's such a problem that some kids have said they can't use the bathroom because of so many people being in there vaping. Find more news on AFN.net. 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You can also like us on Facebook and follow us on X. I'm Chris Woodward. 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
6: 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Offer unto God thanksgiving and pay thy vows unto the Most High, and call upon me in the day of trouble. I will deliver thee, and thou shalt glorify me. 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
7: Overnight weather forecast looks like it's going to be partly cloudy skies followed by partial clearing overnight and a low of 76 degrees. Tomorrow's weather forecast, partly cloudy skies early, increasing clouds in the afternoon with a 40% chance of showers and a high of 91 degrees. 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

0: The city was cold. My wallet was colder. I needed a new jacket, but the prices downtown were enough to make a grown man cry. Then I got a tip. Uh-huh. Sure. New Life Thrift Store. Thank you. Goodbye. I stepped inside and immediately knew something wasn't right. Shelves full of merchandise, racks filled with clothing, housewares, books. It was a scene worth investigating. Then I saw it. A leather bomber jacket. Clean, classic. The kind of jacket that says, I've solved three mysteries and look good doing it. I turned over the price tag, and that's when the case cracked wide open. I looked around for security cameras. I checked for hidden microphones. I even looked for the police. Nobody seemed concerned. The cashier just smiled and asked,
1: "Would you like a bag?"
0: A bag? 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
1: Our God does not reside in trees and in rocks and in cows and in elephants. 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
1: For American Family News, I'm Chris Woodward. A Texas Children's Hospital must open a clinic to reverse gender transition care after a settlement agreement with the state. Fox's Mike Tobin has details.
2: Lawyers for the whistleblower in this Texas Children's Hospital case are using words like historic and unprecedented to describe the settlement that will now establish the nation's first detransition clinic. The settlement gives Texas Children's Hospitals 3 months to open that clinic and will provide free care to people who want to reverse gender reassignment procedures. It requires Texas Children's to produce a public statement admitting that the hospital made false statements about the procedures done. Now, in a statement to Fox News, Texas Children's Hospital said the settlement is bringing this chapter to a close so we can focus our resources on life-saving care and discoveries.
1: The settlement is a result of a 2023 investigation into the hospital, which followed the passage of a Texas law preventing doctors from providing certain transition treatments to minors. A key Senate Republican says he will support the confirmation of Acting Attorney General Todd Blanche. Fox's Jared Halpern has more from the White House.
3: Louisiana Republican Bill Cassidy says he has concerns about some of the decisions made at the Justice Department under Acting Attorney General Todd Blanche's leadership, but will support his nomination, saying the choice is not between Blanche and perfection.
4: It is between Mr. Blanche and another acting attorney general who may not run the department effectively under President Trump, and who indeed may not be as good as Mr. Blanche.
3: Cassidy's support became critical for Blanche to be confirmed. Republicans Susan Collins and Lisa Murkowski announced they are no votes.
1: In world news, Saudi Arabia, Turkey, and Pakistan have signed a defense agreement that would treat an attack on one as an attack on all three. The agreement between the three Sunni Muslim majority states brings together oil-rich Saudi Arabia and nuclear power Pakistan, as well as Turkey, which has NATO's second largest army and a rapidly growing defense industry. It would also increase cooperation and deterrence at a time of increased regional uncertainty and threats from the war in Iran. Christians in Nigeria are facing religiously motivated violence. Here's AFN's Caleb Castile.
5: According to opendoors.org, 12 Nigerian states have implemented Islamic law, which means that Christians live as second-class citizens. On the 2026 World Watch list to determine where Christians face the most persecution, Nigeria currently ranks 7th on the globe. Violent Islamic groups such as Boko Haram and the Islamic State West Africa province go after the followers of Jesus and attack Christian communities. This is a very underreported story in the mainstream media, as Dr. Alex McFarlane, co-host of Exploring the Word on American Family Radio, pointed out. He said that although the current administration has been, quote, probably the best administration maybe in our lifetime to support Christians, America needs to get involved and help these Christian communities.
6: In Boko Haram and these places where Islam is so quick to harm non-Muslims, the U.S. government really needs to intervene, and I pray that they will.
5: Dr. McFarlane quoted John 16:2, where Jesus warned his followers that people would kill followers of him and believe that they were doing God a favor.
6: I also think it is indicative of the fact that we're nearing the end of human history, as Satan is very busy. The darkness is trying to fight the light of the gospel because Satan knows his time is short.
5: He called on the American churches to give and be the light that they have historically been known to be for the past 2 centuries. I'm Caleb Castile.
1: In final news, the Attorney General of Mississippi has her eyes set on a higher office. Republican Lynn Fitch is running for governor. AFN caught up with Fitch at a campaign event in Tupelo.
7: I bring an incredible knowledge base to the governorship, serving in the capacity as Attorney General and as state treasurer. So, and that gives me the opportunity to understand the budget, the finances of the state. I've run state agencies before, and certainly serving as the Attorney General has given me the opportunity to serve for all Mississippians in that respect.
1: The primary is in 2027. Current Governor Tate Reeves is term limited. 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
10: How do you do? Human.

0: Oh, my. I thought they would go away.
1: They haven't. He has 10 a day sometimes. I'm worried he'll fall down on little Donna and hurt her.
0: They're grand mal seizures, then?
1: Yes. The doctors can't believe he's still alive.
0: And there's no medication that helps?
1: No. I worry because Donna's walking around now. I've got to leave. For her protection. I can't take it anymore.
0: Come to California. You can stay with us.
2: Proclaiming the good news, this is Unshackled, true life stories of real people dramatized and produced in Chicago by Pacific Garden Mission. They have names, you know. They're not just a formless group called the homeless. They're individuals with names. When they come to Pacific Garden Mission, one of the first things they learn is the name of the one who can help them put their past behind them and change their future. And that's what the mission is all about. Pastors and counselors open the door to new life, helping each one come to know the name above all names. And that same transforming message goes out to the world in 15 languages through this program. Now for broadcast around the earth, here is episode number 3937 in the series Unshackled, the program that makes you face yourself and think. The woman in our story was 2 years old when her mother left her father in Chicago and moved to California, the first of many moves. Where she ended and why is her story. The true testimony of Donna Bossert, right now on Unshackled.
3: So your mother left your father? Just like that?
4: Yes. She always said it was for my sake, Al.
3: Your poor father. I mean, being sick like that and losing his wife and daughter. What happened to him?
4: He's still alive, and he's better now. They have medicine that helps control the seizures, but we still don't live with him.
3: Are you the only child, Donna?
4: Yes.
3: So what happened when you and your mother got to California?
4: We lived with my aunt and uncle, and he set my mom up in a restaurant so she could support us. Mom's a great cook, and she worked hard.
3: Has it been hard without your dad?
4: You have no idea. I've been in 10 different schools, including one in Canada.
3: 10? But you're only 15.
4: Mom left me in all kinds of homes because she had to work and couldn't take care of me.
3: 10 schools. Must have been a struggle.
4: It was. I had trouble learning and making friends. I was always the new kid. Sometimes I gave my lunch to other kids just to have a friend.
3: Did you know the people you lived with?
4: No, I didn't. That made it even harder. When I was 4... Mom put me with a couple named Gus and Ann. He was in a wheelchair, and they cussed each other in Greek.
3: At least you didn't understand.
4: A child understands fighting. I didn't have any friends, and I was so lonely. When Christmas came that year, I waited all day for Mom to come, but she didn't.
3: That's rough. How did you make it through that?
4: I crushed an ornament in my hand, and then I got a spanking for it.
3: So you started school while living with Gus and Ann?
4: Yes. One day, there was an earthquake and parents came for their kids, but nobody came for me. So I finally started walking home. It was so windy I couldn't make it up the hill. So I sat and cried until a man in a utility truck came and took me home. Then Anne spanked me again.
3: Why?
4: Because I took a ride with strangers.
3: What a life. How long did you live with them?
4: For 2 years. I was in first grade when Mom came and got me.
5: Now you stop crying, Donna. You can't stay with Gus and Ann because of the fire. And you can't stay with me because I have to work. This is for your own good, I told you. These people will give you a good home. You be good and don't make trouble for me, okay? I don't need any more trouble than I already have. Come on now, stop crying. They'll think you don't like them.
3: So there was a fire at Gus and Ann's?
4: Yes. We came home one day and the fire truck was there. Clothes had fallen on a heater.
3: So you got a new home?
4: A place, not a home. Home was by the railroad tracks with a couple that drank a lot. Then there was a place where the man stuck my finger in an electric outlet.
3: What?
4: Yeah. I guess he liked to hear me scream. His wife threatened to tell my mom, and then they wouldn't get any more money.
3: What kind of man would do something like that?
4: You tell me.
3: Did your mother know?
4: I don't think so. Then I stayed with an older couple that used me as a babysitter for their little grandchildren, and I was only 7.
3: Wow. Only 7?

0: When I tried to play outside with other kids, they yelled at me and called my mom, said I was a bad girl. They packed my suitcase, and a strange man took me to my mom's restaurant. She was very upset with me.
1: Did you live with her from then on?
0: Well, for the next 3 years. But mom was drinking by then and had many boyfriends. I spent the summers with my aunt in a cabin at the lake. Kind of like this place.
1: I'm glad you came to camp, Donna.
0: Me too, Alan. I saw you at the church youth group right away, but then I didn't see you again.
1: My mom's a widow, so I work and help at home a lot.
0: So do I.
1: When'd you move back here to Chicago?
0: When I was 10. One of mom's sisters talked her into coming back. Then one of her cousins in Canada wanted me to come live with her. I stayed 4 years, and it was the best 4 years of my life.
1: Because you didn't have to move?
0: Yeah, but I came back summers to babysit my cousin's 3 kids. I came by train and always lived in fear that mom wouldn't meet the train.
1: Your mother let you down a lot, didn't she?
0: She always made it seem like she had good reasons, that she was doing the best for me. I felt sorry for her.
1: I know what you mean. You feel guilty if you don't do what you can do to help.
0: Yeah.
1: Do you still live mainly at your cousin's place in Canada?
0: No. One day I was hitting a baseball and her little daughter came up behind me and I clipped her with the bat. Things were never the same after that, so I pleaded with my mom to let me come home.
2: I thought you were happy there, Donna.
0: I was, Mom. Until I hit Jenny with a bat.
2: But you said it was an accident.
0: It was, and she's okay. They took her to the doctor, but her touch just acts funny now.
2: You're imagining it.
0: No, I'm not. Jenny's grandfather saw the whole thing, and he said it was an accident. She came up behind me, and I couldn't see her. Her dad is so cold to me now. Please let me come home.
2: It's not a good time, Donna.
0: You always say that. I thought you were engaged.
2: I am. And as soon as we're married, you can come home.
0: Mom, please.
2: You just be a good girl, Donna. And don't make trouble for me, you hear? I have enough trouble as it is without you making more.
1: So she didn't let you come back?
0: No. She was living in Detroit with that man, and I visited on weekends. But they didn't get married, and finally, she moved back to Chicago.
1: Funny how it all worked out. We wouldn't have met if you had moved to Detroit.
0: True.
1: Or if anything was different about your life.
0: I'm just glad I ended up going to your church.
1: Did you go to other churches?
0: I went to lots of different churches while I was growing up. Gus and Ann took me to their church, but they used to tie a string of garlic around my neck to ward off evil spirits.
1: You're kidding.
0: No. They were superstitious.
1: You did what you were told?
0: Yes. I always tried to be good to please the people I lived with. My mom, even God. Then I turned 15.
2: I don't see why you want to live here, Donna. You're better off there in Canada.
0: No, I'm not. I'm miserable, Mom. I pretend to be happy, but I'm not.
2: But Pete lives here now.
0: That's okay.
2: You'll have to make new friends.
0: I will.
2: I only have one bedroom. It'll be crowded.
0: I don't care where I have to sleep.
2: I work nights, you know. I don't want you running around.
0: I won't. I'll be good. I promise.
2: All right. I guess you're old enough to leave alone while I go to work. But you have to stay out of trouble and be good.
0: That was 55 years ago
3: when Mom let me live with her and her boyfriend Pete in Chicago. And then I saw my dad again. And he wanted to spend time with me. So he took me to church with him. And for the first time, I heard the gospel.
4: The gospel is the good news that God loves you. You can't do enough good things to please him on your own. The Bible tells us, there is none righteous, no, not one. Isaiah chapter 64, verse 6 says, but we are all as an unclean thing. And all our righteousnesses are as filthy rags. And we all do fade as a leaf. And our iniquities, like the wind, have taken us away. That's the bad news. So, my friend, you can't make yourself good enough for God. That's why he sent Jesus. Only he can be our righteousness. Not by works of righteousness, which we have done, but according to his mercy he saved us, by the washing of regeneration and renewing of the Holy Ghost. You see, God's word also says the soul that sinneth, it shall die. There's no way to make up for that lie, that thing you stole, that affair you had. The penalty is death for any sin. God doesn't just ignore the mess we're in. Instead of pretending sin isn't a big deal or just punishing everyone, he stepped into the situation himself. Jesus came into the world as a real human, lived in the same broken world we live in, and then took the hit for us. Not because he deserved it, but because we did. The idea is that sin had a real consequence. And instead of making us pay it, God absorbed it himself through Jesus Christ. So it's not about God needed someone to punish. It's all about God loved us enough to take responsibility for fixing what we were guilty of but couldn't fix. So in simple terms, we racked up the debt, and instead of sending the bill, he paid it. So Jesus died to pay the penalty for us. God sending his own son in the likeness of sinful flesh and for sin, condemned sin in the flesh.
0: I'm so glad you've taken me to church with you over the summer, Dad. I've never heard that before.
5: What?
0: That you can't get to heaven by doing good stuff. I thought by trying hard to be good, I could make it to heaven.
5: No, no, Donna, it's by God's grace alone. It's not what we think, but what the Bible says.
0: Does Mom know that?
5: Well, she's the one who told me about the Lord after we got married.
0: She never told me. And she never goes to church either.
5: She used to.
0: Grandma said she used to seem devoted to God. I wonder what happened.
5: Well, my seizures made it hard for her to stay with me.
0: Did you stop loving her, Dad?
5: No, no, it broke my heart when Vera left. I still love her. I guess I always will, but I couldn't take care of her or you with my illness.
0: I'm gonna start praying for her.
5: Where do you stand on this salvation thing, Donna?
0: I'm saved, Dad. I repented of my sins and asked Jesus to save me with my Sunday school teacher. She led me in a prayer of dedication to God after that. Now Jesus means everything to me.
4: In a moment, we'll hear the rest of Donna's story. But first, I have Phil Kwiatkowski here, president of Pacific Garden Mission.
6: Thanks, Timothy. 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
4: To learn more about this ministry, visit our website at pgm.org or write to us at Pacific Garden Mission, 1458 South Canal Street, Chicago, Illinois, 60607.
7: I was 15 and Alan was 17 when we got to know one another at church camp, and we soon fell in love. I was a senior in high school when my mom and Pete were married.
8: What's wrong, Donna?
0: Mom and Pete want to move, and I'll have to change schools. I want to graduate where I am.
8: What does she say?
0: She said it's easier for Pete to get to his job if we move. He works at a big hotel downtown.
8: Maybe you can arrange to finish where you are.
0: I'd have to take several buses and a streetcar.
8: Hang in there, Donna. It's only a year. Then we can get married.
0: What'd I do without you, Alan? I used to cry out to God for someone to love me, so he gave me you.
7: We moved, but I stayed at the same school. I was often late to class, and Mom wouldn't write notes for my tardiness. But the teacher who took attendance was sympathetic to my circumstances and gave me an extra half hour to get there.
3: I thought of scripture from my Bible study. Blessed be God, even the Father of our Lord Jesus Christ, the Father of mercies, and the God of all comfort. My Sunday school teacher also encouraged me, saying God would use whatever I was going through to comfort others one day. Dad came to my graduation, but Mom didn't.
9: You're getting married right away?
0: Yes. Alan's been drafted in the Army, and they're sending him to Fort Monmouth, New Jersey.
9: Pete can walk you down the aisle.
0: I want Dad to do that.
9: He might have a seizure and fall down.
0: His medication controls his seizures, Mom. Pete can walk behind us if he wants.
9: I think you're taking a big risk. Where are you getting married?
0: At our church.
9: Well, you can have a big reception at Pete's hotel.
0: We want the reception at our church because we don't want to start out our lives in a worldly manner. Some people would drink alcohol, and we can't allow that.
9: Then you can pay for it yourself. Don't ask me to help.
3: Others gave us money, and Mom finally did too. So Alan and I were married and spent our honeymoon driving to New Jersey, where I worked for the utility company, a blessing from God. Although we didn't want to have a baby while he was in the Army, 9 months later, I was expecting. Our son was a month old when Alan headed back to Chicago. Mom's apartment was close to Alan's job, so she agreed to let us stay with her.
9: This isn't working out, Donna.
0: What isn't working out?
9: You living here. The landlady says we're using too much water.
0: We've been looking for an apartment, but it's hard taking the baby out in winter.
9: I'm not babysitting, if that's what you're hinting.
0: No. You made that very clear when we moved here, Mom.
9: Surely you can find some other place to live.
0: Alan's mom said we can stay there. Wheaton's just a lot farther for him to drive to work.
3: We stayed with Alan's mom, who babysat our son until we found a little house near a Bible-teaching church. Our second son was born, and we delighted in teaching them about the Lord as they grew. I kept praying for Mom, whose drinking increased. She developed cancer, and then my stepfather became ill. After doctors performed exploratory surgery, I asked our pastor to visit Pete.
0: Hello, Pete.
10: Hi, Donna. Thanks for coming to see me.
0: Did my pastor visit you?
10: Yes. Yeah, he told me all about Jesus and prayed with me.
0: Good.
10: I told him the way you and Alan are living is the right way.
0: We've been praying for you, Pete.
10: Well, I prayed for myself too, Donna. I asked Jesus to forgive my sins and come into my life.
0: Really? Praise God. The Lord made a big difference in my life.
10: I could tell. You know, I'm going to quit drinking and start going to church.
0: Maybe you can get Mom to go, too.
10: Oh, don't worry. I'll see that she goes, too.
3: Sure enough, Pete went to church and took Mom. But she didn't quit drinking, so I kept praying. I developed some medical problems and wondered if I would be around to raise our sons. But God brought me through. Our sons professed faith in Christ at an early age. When Pete retired, he and Mom moved to California to live with Mom's sister.
0: Hello?
2: Donna?
0: Yes. Mom, what's wrong?
2: It's Pete. He's dead.
0: Mom, what happened?
2: This is your aunt. She can't talk right now, Donna.
0: What happened, Aunt Eva?
2: He was walking home from work, and two guys who were drag racing hit him. With so much force, it knocked him 40 feet.
0: Oh, no.
2: He was a good man, Donna. He took good care of your mother. Went to church all the time.
0: He's with the Lord now.
2: Will you come out for the funeral?
0: I'll talk with Alan. I just had surgery, so I have to check with my doctor.
3: Mom had a heart attack right after Pete's death, but my doctor and Mom agreed that I shouldn't travel so soon after surgery. We made a trip later when Mom was living with her sister, who was a widow. Mom was drinking more than ever. I could see that my aunt was not in good health either.
11: I'm glad you're here, Donna.
0: It's good to see both of you, but sad to see how much Mom is drinking.
11: You can't make her stop. She has to want to stop.
0: I pray for her so much.
11: I tried to get her to go to church, but she won't.
0: Thank you for looking after her, Aunt Eva.
11: My mind isn't as sharp anymore.
0: Oh, I think you're fine.
11: No, I can tell. I know that you will take care of your mom. But what will happen to me? My husband is gone and I have no children.
0: I don't know what I can do, but I'll pray for you. And I won't leave you with no one to care for you.
11: Thank you, Donna.
0: You were good to me when I was a child, Aunt Eva. The Lord won't forget your kindness, and neither will I.
7: When I returned home, I heard about a retirement community being built very close to our home. So I called my aunt and asked if she'd be willing to sell her house and move near us, and she agreed. I watched and felt assurance it was the right thing to do as the retirement village took shape.
0: Hello.
2: Hi, Donna. I've got bad news.
0: What, Mom?
2: My cancer came back.
0: Oh, dear. Well, the retirement village here is almost finished.
2: Never mind that. We sold the house and I put your aunt in a nursing home out here. I'm coming to live with you.
0: But I promised her she could live here so I could look after her.
2: Too late for that.
0: Mom, this isn't right. I made a promise.
2: The cancer is in my liver, Donna. I need your help. And that's what you should care about.
7: How could I do for my mother what she had never done for me? God's word and His love for me made it possible. I let her come, and we started radiation therapy at a nearby hospital. After many months of going to California to settle things, Alan helped me arrange to move them into the retirement village nearby, and we brought my aunt too. Mom fought me all the way, but I finally told her to do it my way or she was on her own. So they shared an apartment, and Mom continued to drink.
0: Hello.
2: You think you're so smart. Always going to church with the kids. Well, it doesn't work. You'll find out. Look at me. Grandma always took me to church. Look how I turned out.
0: I don't know what happened with you, Mom, but I'm only trying to do what's right before the Lord, and I'll do so until I die, like Grandma.
2: Doesn't work.
0: Your relationship wasn't real, Mom. Mine is. Grandma has no reason to stand in shame before the Lord. What will you say when you stand before the Lord?
7: That was the first time I confronted my mother, and she hung up on me. For the next 10 years, I looked after my mom and aunt, taking them to the hospital more times than I can remember. My dad had 3 heart attacks during that time. After the first 2, he stayed with us to recuperate. But after the 3rd heart attack, he developed a blood clot, and they had to amputate his leg.
8: I think my time is up, Donna.
0: That's up to the Lord, Dad. He's brought you through some bad times.
8: Yeah, but this time is different, Donna. I won't be coming to stay with you this time.
0: We loved having you.
8: But I don't want to be a burden. I'm ready to go home to be with the Lord.
0: I wish Mom was ready.
8: How is she?
0: The same. I'm trying to get her in a women's Bible study.
8: Keep praying for her.
7: My father died, and then my aunt. Mom finally joined the women's Bible study, but no obvious changes were made. Then she had a brain aneurysm and had surgery. A few days later, she suffered a seizure, and I was summoned to the hospital.
0: You're getting what you deserve. Maybe I should just leave you like you did Dad and Aunt Eva. Maybe I should not be there for you like you weren't for me. How can I have these thoughts? Lord, please help me. Hi, Mom.
12: Donna. I told God 50 years ago I wouldn't deal with your dad's seizures. He sure is showing me now, isn't he?
0: That was a long time ago, Mom. God will forgive you, and you can get on living for the Lord. He forgave the Apostle Paul when he persecuted the early church.
12: But Paul didn't know he was doing wrong. I did. But I did it anyway. I was selfish.
7: Mom recovered, but later tripped on a curb and broke her face in 5 places. She had to eat through a straw, but she still didn't ask God's forgiveness.
3: Then she suffered a massive stroke and had to go into healthcare.

0: clear mind trapped in a paralyzed body. Time to think and think and think. Some days when I went to visit her, she treated me terribly, and I had to pray hard.
1: Grieve not the Holy Spirit of God, whereby ye are sealed unto the day of redemption. Let all bitterness and wrath and anger and clamor and evil speaking be put away from you with all malice. And be ye kind one to another, tender-hearted, forgiving one another, even as God for Christ's sake hath forgiven you.
2: Donna, can you ever forgive me for not being a good mother to you?
1: Mom, it was forgiven long ago.
2: I've been telling the aides to let Jesus guide their lives and not do as I did.
0: At last, she had come to the Lord. For the next few years until she died, God gave Mom a ministry, talking about Jesus to aides in the nursing home. She was a new person in Christ. I am now 72 and wonder how I got through those years, but the answer is Jesus. We are blessed with 2 sons and 4 grandchildren who have professed faith in Jesus. Our God answers prayer in His own time and in His own way. You can trust Him.
3: Listening friend, the Bible says in 1 John chapter 5, verses 11 and 12, "And this is the record, that God hath given to us eternal life, and this life is in His Son. 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This is program number 3937. Heard in the true story of Donna Bossert were Connie Foster, Angela Morris, Tina Glushenko, Nolan Maddox, Cheryl Lynn Galimo, and David Brian Stewart. Original music, Don Badorf. 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Script, Kenitha Gabler. Unshackled is produced by Pacific Garden Mission to show through true stories that if your life is empty, it can be filled to overflowing. 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
2: On this vote, the yeas are 86, the nays are 11. The 60-vote threshold having been achieved, the bill is passed.
1: That's Senator Darlene Graham reading the vote tally on the Russian sanctions bill, legislation co-written by her late brother Lindsey Graham. Passage of the package Friday signals renewed bipartisan support for Ukraine as the war drags on. The legislation would penalize countries that continue to buy Russian oil, gas, and other exports. Louisiana Senator Bill Cassidy has announced that he will vote to confirm Todd Blanche as Attorney General. On the floor of the Senate, Cassidy explained his support.
3: But even critics admit that Mr. Blanche knows the law and is a hands-on administrator. He has instructed U.S. attorneys to focus on violent crime, human and drug trafficking, and fraud in programs like Medicare and Medicaid.
1: Two Republican senators, Alaska's Lisa Murkowski and Maine's Susan Collins, say they will vote no on Blanche's confirmation. A major White House construction project just hit a legal roadblock.
4: A federal appeals court has ordered the Trump administration to halt construction of the planned White House ballroom, ruling that President Trump cannot build it without approval from Congress. The 2-1 decision finds the president lacks unilateral authority for the project, even though the administration says it is being paid for entirely with private funds. The court put its order on hold for 2 weeks to give the administration time to appeal to the Supreme Court. Willie Nelson.

0: the White House.
1: The Trump administration is moving ahead with its efforts to fire Federal Reserve Governor Lisa Cook 2 months after the Supreme Court allowed her to retain her job while she fights the president's efforts to terminate her over mortgage fraud allegations that she has denied. The justices in a 5-4 decision in June said Cook, who was nominated to the Fed's Board of Governors by Joe Biden, could remain as long as her lawsuit challenging firing goes on. This is SRN News. A Russian strike this week destroyed a church in a village in southern Ukraine.
2: The newly built Church of the Nativity of the Virgin, constructed by local residents in honor of fallen Ukrainian soldiers, was left with burnout towers and only structural beams. There were no injuries or deaths. Since Russia's full-scale invasion began in 2022, hundreds of places of worship, including churches, monasteries, mosques, and synagogues, have reportedly been damaged or destroyed, with the worst impact seen in frontline and occupied areas. As devastation continues, Christians around the world are being urged to pray for the innocent families affected by the violence. I'm Bill Alexander.
1: Five English cathedrals have launched free digital visitor guides through Bloomberg Connects. Birmingham, Carlisle, Coventry, Liverpool, and York Minster now offer multilingual audio, video, and text tours via QR codes. Christian Today reports Coventry Cathedral says the guide will help people reconnect with one another. This is SRN News. Stocks rose Friday over interest rate possibilities.
3: Stocks rose on Wall Street and Treasury yields fell after the government reported that employers unexpectedly cut 23,000 jobs last month. The S&P 500 rose 0.6% Friday. The Dow added 151 points. That's about 0.3%. The Nasdaq Composite climbed 1.3%. The weaker signal on the job market raised hopes that the Federal Reserve can wait a bit longer before raising interest rates to fight inflation. The price of Brent crude rose 1.3%. The yield on the 10-year Treasury fell to 4.64%. Seth Sutel, New York.
1: A U.S. Senate resolution has added Missouri to the list of teams, with a claim of the 1960 national championship in college football. Missouri Republican Senator Eric Schmidt introduced a resolution during a meeting Thursday recognizing the Tigers for a claim to the national title. Their measure was passed with no objections. You'll find more details at srnnews.com.
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They are open from 9 a.m. to 4 p.m. Monday through Friday. 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
1: With SRN News, I'm Ron Taylor. President Trump is once again trying to remove Federal Reserve Governor Lisa Cook.
2: Last year, President Trump accused Cook of mortgage fraud.
3: But now she seems to have had an infraction, and she can't have an infraction, especially that infraction, because she's in charge of, if you think about it, mortgages. And
2: Cook says the allegations are manufactured because she sets interest rates based only on what would best serve the American people. 2 months ago, the Supreme Court allowed Cook to retain her job, but Chief Justice John Roberts wrote in a footnote in his opinion, nothing forbids the president from trying to fire Cook again, as long as she is given proper notice and a chance to contest it. The president indicated after the opinion he would do just that. Ed Donahue, Washington.
1: The Senate has passed a punishing Russian sanctions bill that was a top priority for the late Senator Lindsey Graham. Senator Darlene Graham, sister of the late senator, urged colleagues to support the Russia sanctions bill that he championed.
4: For more than 4 years, Putin has wreaked havoc on the lives of everyday people, kidnapping tens of thousands of Ukrainian children and committing unspeakable acts. The war against Ukraine is primarily funded by the revenue Russia rakes in from energy sales. Without these profits, the ability to fund the war would be crippled. This legislation hits Putin where it hurts.
1: The bill passed in the Senate 86-11. Republican Senator Bill Cassidy of Louisiana says he'll vote for Todd Blanche as Attorney General, likely paving the way for Blanche to be confirmed to lead President Trump's Justice Department. And a federal appeals court has ruled that President Trump's administration must stop the construction of the $400 million White House ballroom because Congress has not approved the project. This is SRN News. The grandson of evangelist Billy Graham is set to lead a multi-state prayer tour across the Northeast next month, calling Americans to place their trust in God. More from correspondent Bernie Bennett.
5: Will Graham, Executive Vice President of the Billy Graham Evangelistic Association, will headline the Declaration of Dependence Tour in 8 cities from Massachusetts to New York. Each outdoor gathering will feature worship music from Josh Havens, a gospel message.

0: and a call to prayer. Organizers say the tour is focused on encouraging people to turn from self-reliance and depend on God. Bernie Bennett reporting.
1: Israel is preparing for the 2000th anniversary of Jesus' baptism in 2030, launching an effort to welcome large numbers of Christian pilgrims and strengthen ties with churches worldwide. A dedicated government working group will coordinate preparations, deepen dialogue with Christian leaders, and improve readiness for an expected influx of visitors, especially around key sites along the Jordan River. This is SRN News. The Saudi-led coalition supporting Yemen's internationally recognized government says 11 civilians have been hurt in a Houthi attack in southwestern Saudi Arabia.
2: The attack in Najran marks the most serious cross-border incident in more than 4 years of conflict. It comes 2 days after the Iran-backed Houthis said they had carried out a drone strike on Najran airport. Tensions have escalated in recent weeks, with the group stepping up attacks on Saudi Arabia and Yemen's internationally recognized government amid fears of war spreading across the Middle East. Riyadh has been striking Houthi military sites for weeks since the group imposed a naval blockade in the Red Sea and attacked Saudi tankers and oil facilities.
1: That report from the BBC. Adults in the U.S. are using AI for financial guidance, but it's far from the most trusted source of advice. That's according to a new Gallup survey conducted in partnership with financial services firm Edward Jones. More details at srnnews.com.
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0: Now, what you've brought me today is truly remarkable. This is a pristine ceramic mug featuring a cartoon cat saying, "I hate Mondays." Notice the subtle coffee stain from circa 2012.
1: Wow, is it worth a lot?
0: If you were to take this to a high-end boutique in New York, you could easily expect to pay an arm and a leg. But tell me, where did you actually acquire it?
1: Oh, I got it at New Life Thrift Store.
0: Fascinating. And what was the damage to your estate?
1: It was 50 cents, and the lady at the register gave me a free lollipop.
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2: With SRN News, I'm Ron Taylor. The Senate moves to confirm a host of federal nominations, including some long-awaited agency administrators.
3: The Senate on Friday approved a flurry of nominees, more than 70 officials, including Cameron Hamilton, to head the Federal Emergency Management Agency. Hamilton is returning to shepherd an overhaul despite being fired as acting administrator last year after publicly opposing FEMA's elimination. David Cummins was confirmed as the head of the Transportation Safety Administration. Cummins was an executive at a firm with contracts to run air traffic control towers. The Senate also confirmed David Perez to be the next U.S. ambassador to Brazil. He's a former speaker of Florida's House of Representatives. Perez's approval from Brazil has been delayed amid a war of words and diplomatic visa withdrawals in the run-up to Brazil's elections in October. I'm Jennifer King.
2: There are new details of a deadly shooting in Idaho last Saturday at an In-N-Out restaurant, including chilling video of the shooting.
4: It shows one of three victims was killed when the gunman fired through a drive-up window before shooting more people outside the restaurant.
5: What happened here was violent, frightening, and deeply traumatic.
4: Twin Falls Police Chief Matthew Hicks says they're still searching for a motive.
5: Families in this area, what should have been a normal Saturday afternoon, dealt with the worst thing imaginable. Confronted with chaos, fear, and now loss.
4: When the gunman headed to a trail, he came across two people, including one with his hands in the air talking to him. He distracted the gunman from possibly pursuing others on the

0: trail. The gunman subsequently killed himself as police closed in. I'm Ed Donahue.
1: The Trump administration is moving ahead with its efforts to fire Federal Reserve Governor Lisa Cook, who 2 months after the Supreme Court allowed her to retain her job while she fights the president's office to terminate her over mortgage fraud allegations that she's denied. The justices in a 5-4 decision in June said who she was nominated to the Fed's board of by President Biden could remain. This is SRN News. The government is calling on churches and faith groups to help tackle child poverty across the UK after a new report found 4 million children, more than a quarter of the total, are living in relative poverty.
2: British bureaucrats say trusted local churches can play a role in reaching struggling families and delivering practical support. Christian charity leaders have welcomed the invitation, saying churches are already serving communities through food banks, family ministries, and crisis assistance. The report says tackling poverty will require a sustained effort from government, charities, businesses, and faith communities working together to help vulnerable children flourish. I'm Bill Alexander.
1: Federal prosecutors have formally charged a 24-year-old man with intentionally setting fire to a 173-year-old church in Brooklyn. Prosecutors say the suspect was arrested after investigators identified him from surveillance footage from the day of the blaze. The South Bushwick Reformed Church was badly damaged in the fire. This is SRN News. At an event held at the State Department, President Trump announced more than $2 billion in investments in critical mineral projects and mining schools.
3: Critical minerals are the raw materials of American strength that power everything from advanced weaponry to automobiles, and we want these essential products to be mined, refined, and made right here in the USA with the American skill and American hands. We have better skill and we have better hands than anybody in the world.
1: U.S. employers unexpectedly cut 23,000 jobs last month, and Labor Department revisions shaved 103,000 jobs off payrolls in May and June. The unemployment rate dipped to 4.1% only because Americans left the job market. The July numbers from the Labor Department yesterday marked a sharp reversal for the American labor market. Forecasters had expected job creation to approach 100,000 last month. More details at srnnews.com.
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1: With SRN News, I'm Ron Taylor. The clock is ticking on Capitol Hill as senators look to wrap up a list of line items.
2: Before senators head home for the next 5 weeks, they're trying to get things done on Capitol Hill. One of the top priorities of the president, getting the Save America Act across the finish line. Also a top priority, getting Todd Blanche approved as attorney general. Alaska's Lisa Murkowski saying she will not be voting for him, but Louisiana's Bill Cassidy says he is a yes. If confirmed, one of Blanche's first decisions will be whether to prosecute former NIH director Anthony Fauci.
1: That's correspondent Laura Winters. The Senate has passed a new Russian sanctions bill.
3: Minority Leader Chuck Schumer pointed out this is the work of the late Senator Lindsey Graham.
4: The Russian sanction bill will make it clear to Moscow that America will back Ukraine to the hilt.
3: Graham's sister, Darlene, now holds his seat in the Senate.
5: This legislation hits Putin where it hurts.
3: The bipartisan bill would penalize countries that continue to buy Russian oil, gas, and other exports to deprive President Vladimir Putin of revenues fueling the war. It comes after Ukrainian President Volodymyr Zelensky visited the Capitol hours after Lindsey Graham's funeral. Ed Donahue, Washington.
1: The Trump administration is moving ahead with its efforts to fire Federal Reserve Governor Lisa Cook 2 months after the Supreme Court allowed her to retain her job while she fights the president's effort to terminate her over mortgage fraud allegations that she has denied. The justices in a 5-4 decision in June said Cook, who was nominated to the Fed's Board of Governors by then-President Joe Biden, could remain in her post at least as long as her lawsuit challenging her firing goes on. The Senate has confirmed Cameron Hilton as head of FEMA. Hamilton was among 74 nominations approved by the Senate yesterday. The former Navy SEALs returning the agency he briefly led last year. This is SRN News. A just-published book titled Winning the Wrong Game is targeting Americans who feel lost or confused by our culture, as well as the inevitable disappointments in everyday life. Dallas author Josh Wintermute counsels readers who have experienced setbacks and dreams for their lives, whether professionally or personally, to surrender their futures to God.
6: In this season of my life and who God's called me to be right now, is there a new dream that you want for me, for my family, for my friends, for my business, and whatever it might be? And so that's my encouragement, is to really live a life of surrender where every day we're coming before the Lord saying, okay, what do you have for me today? What's today going to look like? And being open to the leading of the Holy Spirit to move us into a direction that past dream may keep us from

0: even looking at.
1: Josh Wintermute adds that God has placed incredible people in everyone's life, so reconnect with them can also offset any life's speed bumps. His book is entitled Winning the Wrong Game. The FAA has ordered inspections for hundreds of Boeing planes.
2: This follows reports of cracks in some older models. The rule applies to certain Boeing 737 MAX models and takes effect September 10th. The FAA estimates this covers 471 planes. So far, no cracks have been found in these specific MAX models. However, the FAA received reports of cracks in older 737 planes. Boeing says it has been working with operators on this issue for 6 years and has already initiated its own inspections. The company supports the FAA's latest directive. John Scott reporting.
1: New Mexico's attorney general hopes a huge ruling against social media giant Meta is just a step in addressing how big tech can harm children. A New Mexico judge ordered Meta to pay $567 million and make changes to protect users under 18. More details at srnnews.com.
3: Before the fireworks light the sky, remember the price that was paid for freedom. 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

0: James. What are you doing on such a beautiful Saturday morning?
1: Just out on the lake catching lots of fish. Big ones, too. You really should be out here.
0: You know, I wouldn't mind one bit, but I have all this yard work to do. 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
2: On this vote, the yeas are 86, the nays are 11. The 60-vote threshold having been achieved, the bill is passed.
1: That, of course, Senator Darlene Graham reading the vote tally on the Russian sanctions bill yesterday, legislation co-written by her late brother Lindsey Graham. Passage of the package signals renewed bipartisan support for Ukraine as the war drags on. The legislation would penalize countries that continue to buy Russian oil, gas, and other exports. Louisiana Senator Bill Cassidy has announced that he will be voting to confirm Todd Blanche as Attorney General. On the floor of the Senate, Cassidy explained his support.
3: But even critics admit that Mr. Blanche knows the law and is a hands-on administrator. He has instructed U.S. attorneys to focus on violent crime, human and drug trafficking, and fraud in programs like Medicare and Medicaid.
1: Two Republican senators, Alaska's Lisa Murkowski and Maine's Susan Collins, say they will vote no on Blanche's confirmation. A major White House construction project has hit a legal roadblock.
4: A federal appeals court has ordered the Trump administration to halt construction of the planned White House ballroom, ruling that President Trump cannot build it without approval from Congress. The 2-1 decision finds the president lacks unilateral authority for the project, even though the administration says it is being paid for entirely with private funds. The court put its order on hold for 2 weeks to give the administration time to appeal to the Supreme Court. Willie Nelson, The White House.
1: The Trump administration is moving ahead with its efforts to fire Federal Reserve Governor Lisa Cook, 2 months after the Supreme Court allowed her to retain her job while she fights the president's effort to terminate her over mortgage fraud allegations that she's denied. The justices in June said Cook could remain at her post as long as her lawsuit challenging her firing goes on. This is SRN News. A Russian strike this week destroyed a church in a village in southern Ukraine.
5: The newly built Church of the Nativity of the Virgin, constructed by local residents in honor of fallen Ukrainian soldiers, was left with burnout towers and only structural beams. There were no injuries or deaths. Since Russia's full-scale invasion began in 2022, hundreds of places of worship, including churches, monasteries, mosques, and synagogues, have reportedly been damaged or destroyed, with the worst impact seen in frontline and occupied areas. As devastation continues, Christians around the world are being urged to pray for the innocent families affected by the violence. I'm Bill Alexander.
1: Five English cathedrals have launched free digital visitor guides through Bloomberg Connects. Birmingham, Carlisle, Coventry, Liverpool, and York Minster now offer multilingual audio, video, and text tours via QR codes. Christian Today reports Coventry Cathedral says the guide will help people reconnect. This is SRN News. Stocks rose yesterday over interest rate possibilities.
6: Stocks rose on Wall Street and Treasury yields fell after the government reported that employers unexpectedly cut 23,000 jobs last month. The S&P 500 rose 0.6% Friday. The Dow added 151 points. That's about 0.3%. The Nasdaq Composite climbed 1.3%. The weaker signal on the job market raised hopes that the Federal Reserve can wait a bit longer before raising interest rates to fight inflation. The price of Brent crude rose 1.3%. The yield on the 10-year Treasury fell to 4.64%. Seth Sutel, New York.
1: A U.S. Senate resolution has added Missouri to the list of teams with a claim to the 1960 National Championship in college football. Missouri Republican Senator Eric Schmidt introduced a resolution during a meeting Thursday recognizing the Tigers for a claim to the national title. The measure was passed with no objections. More details at srnnews.com.
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1: With SRN News, I'm Ron Taylor. The Senate has confirmed Todd Blanche as the next Attorney General of the United States. The 50-49 vote early today came after a bruising confirmation fight that exposed deep concerns in both parties about installing President Trump's former personal attorney atop the Justice Department. While Blanche has already been leading the department in an acting capacity, his confirmation could free him to pursue the Trump administration's agenda even more aggressively. President Trump is once again trying to remove Federal Reserve Governor Lisa Cook.
2: Last year, President Trump accused Cook of mortgage fraud.
3: But now she seems to have had an infraction, and she can't have an infraction, especially that infraction, because she's in charge of, if you think about it, mortgages. And
2: Cook says the allegations are manufactured because she sets interest rates based only on what would best serve the American people. 2 months ago, the Supreme Court allowed Cook to retain her job, but Chief Justice John Roberts wrote in a footnote in his opinion, nothing forbids the president from trying to fire Cook again, as long as she is given proper notice and a chance to contest it. The president indicated after the opinion he would do just that. Ed Donahue, Washington.
1: The Senate has passed a punishing Russian sanctions bill that was atop a priority list for the late Senator Lindsey Graham.
4: For more than 4 years, Putin has wreaked havoc on the lives of everyday people, kidnapping tens of thousands of Ukrainian children and committing unspeakable acts. The war against Ukraine is primarily funded by the revenue Russia rakes in from energy sales. Without these profits, the ability to fund the war would be crippled. This legislation hits Putin where it hurts.
1: That's Senator Darlene Graham. The bill passed in the Senate 86-11. This is SRN News. The grandson of evangelist Billy Graham is set to lead a multi-state prayer tour across the Northeast next month, calling Americans to place their trust in God. Correspondent Bernie Bennett has more.
5: Will Graham, Executive Vice President of the Billy Graham Evangelistic Association, will headline the Declaration of Dependence Tour in 8 cities from Massachusetts to New York. Each outdoor gathering will feature worship music from Josh Havens, a gospel message, and a call to prayer. Organizers say the tour is focused on encouraging people to turn from self-reliance and depend on God. Bernie Bennett reporting.
1: Israel is preparing for the 2000th anniversary of Jesus' baptism in 2030, launching an effort to welcome large numbers of Christian pilgrims and strengthen ties with churches worldwide. A dedicated government working group will coordinate preparations, deepen dialogue with Christian leaders, and improve readiness for an expected influx of visitors, especially around key sites along the Jordan River. This is SRN News. The Saudi-led coalition supporting Yemen's internationally recognized government says 11 civilians have been hurt in a Houthi attack in southwestern Saudi Arabia.
6: The attack in Najran marks the most serious cross-border incident in more than 4 years of conflict. It comes 2 days after the Iran-backed Houthis said they had carried out a drone strike on Najran Airport. Tensions have escalated in recent weeks, with the group stepping up attacks on Saudi Arabia and Yemen's internationally recognized government amid fears of war spreading across the Middle East. Riyadh has been striking Houthi military sites for weeks since the group imposed a naval blockade in the Red Sea and attacked Saudi tankers and oil facilities.
1: That report from the BBC. Adults in this country are using AI for financial guidance, but it's far from the most trusted source of advice. That according to a new Gallup survey conducted in partnership with financial services firm Edward Jones. More details at srnnews.com.
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0: sweet gospel harmony around the clock. 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That's more like it.
1: The Boy Scouts have a saying, be prepared. But are you prepared if an asteroid destroys your golf cart? 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

Bible says in Matthew 24, "But as the days of Noah were, so shall also the coming of the Son of Man be. For as in the days that were before the flood, they were eating and drinking, marrying and giving in marriage, until the day that Noah entered into the ark, and knew not until the flood came and took them all away, so shall also the coming of the Son of Man be. Then shall two be in the field, the one shall be taken, the other left. Two women shall be grinding at the mill, the one shall be taken, the other left. Watch therefore, for ye know not what hour your Lord doth come."

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1: With SRN News, I'm Ron Taylor. The Senate has confirmed Todd Blanche as the next Attorney General of the United States. The narrow 50-49 vote early this morning came after a bruising confirmation fight that exposed deep concerns in both parties about installing President Trump's former personal attorney atop the Justice Department. While Blanche has already been leading the department in an acting capacity, his confirmation could free him to pursue the Trump administration's agenda even more aggressively. Senator Marsha Blackburn of Tennessee shares the next step in the process.
2: Under the previous order, the motion to reconsider is considered made and laid upon the table, and the president will be immediately notified of the Senate's action.
1: Blanche's supporters say his experience as a federal prosecutor and the trust he earned working for the Trump as his personal attorney will help him in the role. The Senate moved to confirm a host of federal nominations yesterday, including some long-awaited agency administrators.
3: The Senate on Friday approved a flurry of nominees, more than 70 officials, including Cameron Hamilton, to head the Federal Emergency Management Agency. Hamilton is returning to shepherd an overhaul, despite being fired as acting administrator last year after publicly opposing FEMA's elimination. David Cummins was confirmed as the head of the Transportation Safety Administration. Cummins was an executive at a firm with contracts to run air traffic control towers. The Senate also confirmed David Perez to be the next U.S. ambassador to Brazil. He's a former speaker of Florida's House of Representatives. Perez's approval from Brazil has been delayed amid a war of words and diplomatic visa withdrawals in the run-up to Brazil's elections in October. I'm Jennifer King.
1: The Trump administration is moving to head its efforts to fire Federal Reserve Governor Lisa Cook 2 months after the Supreme Court allowed her to retain her job while she fights the president's efforts to terminate her mortgage fraud allegations that she has denied. This is SRN News.

0: The government is calling on churches and faith groups to help tackle child poverty across the UK after a new report found 4 million children, more than a quarter of the total, are living in relative poverty.
1: British bureaucrats say trusted local churches can play a role in reaching struggling families and delivering practical support. Christian charity leaders have welcomed the invitation, saying churches are already serving communities through food banks, family ministries, and crisis assistance. The report says tackling poverty will require a sustained effort from government, charities, businesses, and faith communities working together to help vulnerable children flourish. I'm Bill Alexander.
0: Federal prosecutors have formally charged a 24-year-old man with intentionally setting fire to a 173-year-old church in Brooklyn. Prosecutors say the suspect was arrested after investigators identified him from surveillance footage from the day of the blaze. This is SRN News. In an event held at the State Department, President Trump announced more than $2 billion in investments in critical minerals projects and mining schools.
2: Critical minerals are the raw materials of American strength that power everything from advanced weaponry to automobiles, and we want these essential products to be mined, refined, and made right here in the USA with the American skill and American hands. We have better skill, we have better hands than anybody in the world.
0: U.S. employers unexpectedly cut 23,000 jobs last month, and Labor Department revisions shaved 103,000 jobs off payrolls in May and June. The unemployment rate dipped to 4.1% only because Americans left the job market. The July numbers from the Labor Department Friday marked a sharp reversal for the American labor market. Forecasters had expected job creation to approach 100,000 last month. More details at srnnews.com.

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0: 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I listen to it every day, in my car, at my house, everywhere. Anyways, I was telling my good friend Phyllis about Gospel 90.3, because I tell all my friends about Gospel 90.3, and she says, we don't got no radio station like that up here. And I says, well, have you tried listening to it on your phone, Phyllis? 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And she goes, well, is there a Spanish station for my friend Maria Lucienda Martinez Jimenez Smith? And I said, obviously, Phyllis, there's a Spanish station. It's called Radio Landmark. Escucha música cristiana y predicación poderosa. No necesitas una radio, solo tu teléfono. And she goes, no comprende, but is it easy to use? And I said, yes, Phyllis. 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

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The rich and poor are there, no second class on board this train, no difference in the fare.

0: We'll shout all over our sorrows and sing forevermore with Christ and all his army on that celestial shore. 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
1: With SRN News, I'm Bob Agnew in Washington. After Dr. Anthony Fauci invoked the Fifth Amendment 111 times this week rather than answer senators' questions, the Senate Committee on Homeland Security voted 8-5 to hold Fauci in contempt of Congress. On the Salem News program this week on Capitol Hill with Tony Perkins, Florida Senator Rick Scott says he thinks Fauci's giant ego, in his words, was the reason he refused to answer any questions.
2: I think it starts right there I think he has such contempt for us because he's Anthony Fauci. I mean, he knows Jake Tapper. He knows Dana Bash. He knows all these celebrities. Like, how could we, mere mortals, ask the emperor a question? I mean, he's above it. He's Anthony Fauci.
1: Senator Scott's full interview and more criticism of Fauci will be heard when This Week on Capitol Hill is broadcast beginning at 10 a.m. Eastern Time today on the Salem News Channel. The Senate has confirmed Todd Blanche as the next Attorney General of the United States. The paper-thin 50-49 vote.

0: came early this morning. Blanche had already been leading the department in an acting capacity. A new FBI report is clarifying the facts when it comes to active shooter incidents. Willie Nelson has more details.
1: The FBI recorded 34 active shooter incidents in 2025, most of them in commercial areas. Handguns were the most common weapon used. Notably, civilians intervened in more than one in five of the attacks and stopped the shooter in seven cases. The report found that many of those successful interventions happen outside gun-free zones, which the FBI noted can delay an armed response. Willie Nelson, The White House.
0: Republican Senator Dave McCormick of Pennsylvania says the Democrat Party is adopting a dangerous socialist ideology.
2: This is not the extreme of the Democratic Party. This has become the mainstream of the Democratic Party. It is anti-law enforcement, it's anti-military, it's anti-business, it's anti-Semitic, and it's anti-America.
0: And this is SRN News. A victory for religious freedom in Michigan. We get the details from correspondent Michael Harrington.
3: A physician assistant who was fired for refusing to assist on a sex change operation has settled a lawsuit against University of Michigan Health West for $410,000. First Liberty represented Valerie Klusterman and has issued a statement to the Christian Post saying, quote, Title VII prohibits employers from discriminating against and punishing employees for their faith. Employers cannot drive out people like Valerie just because of their sincere religious beliefs. Michael Harrington reporting.
0: Israelis across political and religious lines are worried about the weakening connection with younger Jewish Americans. A recent AP poll showed American Jews under 45 tend to consider support for Israel less crucial to their Jewish identity than older adults do. Israeli government officials, faith leaders, and those working on exchange programs between the two countries say it's a serious problem. This is SRN News. More U.S. adults are turning to artificial intelligence for their financial advice.
4: But it's far from the most trusted source of advice. That's according to a new Gallup survey conducted in partnership with financial services firm Edward Jones. About one in five Americans who sought financial guidance in the past year used AI, but fewer than three in ten adults overall have any confidence in its expertise. That according to the survey. The poll found a disconnect between the resources Americans trust for financial advice and the ones they actually rely on. Keith Peters, Washington.
0: Authorities in eastern China are shutting schools and tourist sites as Typhoon Dolphin heads for the coast. The storm is threatening to make landfall with maximum sustained winds of just over 100 miles an hour. Dolphin appears to have its sights set on Zhejiang and parts of the neighboring Fujian province, probably tomorrow. You'll find more on these stories at srnnews.com.

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0: Welcome to the Attorney Patrick Smith Show. Thank you to Gainesville's finest, Mr. Tom Petty, for today's intro song. Seemed appropriate with Gators football right around the corner. Their first game coming up September 5th, 7:45 p.m. against Florida Atlantic at home. And, of course, won't back down. Great anthem. They play every Florida Gators football game. A very emotional and kind of goose pimply moment.
1: Yeah, it is. Oh, sorry. I haven't been introduced.
0: That's okay.
1: Sorry.
0: We'll get to you, buddy. I promise. I'm not going to forget about you. So today we'll be discussing how to make sure that your will won't back down to challenges. To be part of that show, 800-771-1025. Let's check in with the crew. Isaiah, you started a new job, buddy. How's it going?
2: Yes, I did. You know, just started yesterday over at Raymond James. And hey, man, it's been pretty good.
0: Scale of 1 to 10. How was day 1?
2: It was a good 10.
0: All
2: I
0: right.
2: I have to admit, it was really great. But I've got 5 weeks of training. Then after that, I'm let loose. So right.
0: Well, hey,
2: it's going to be fun.
0: Excited for you, buddy.
2: Thanks.
0: Nothing but best of wishes, positive vibes. Spike on the mic. How you sticking, buddy?
3: I'm stuck wondering, Isaiah, you got 18,000 jobs. Man, what are you doing with all your money?
0: You know what he does.
2: You
0: he
2: know
0: saves
2: what I do.
0: He saves.
3: He travels?
2: Oh, no. Travels, I use plasma money on that. So I don't use my own money for that.
3: Did you say plasma money?
2: Yeah, I use blood money for it.
3: Okay.
0: Yeah, he donates his plasma.
2: And then, what I do on it, you know, just put in my investments, put it, you know, stash it for a rainy day or, you know, if I'm.
3: Are you going to ever enjoy it?
2: Oh, I do. I do. You know, I mean, and I will, especially after I retire. I mean,
0: all right. Extremely personal
2: happen.
0: Question. You can absolutely not answer it.
2: Go for it.
0: What is the largest, just frivolous purchase you've ever made?
2: Oh,
3: some socks.
2: No, food. No, just kidding.
0: Right?
2: No.
0: He decided to get ice in his water.
2: Yeah. Oh, I know. Well, actually, I don't put too much ice in my water just because it. Because, like, you know, if you go to, like, a fast food place, they fill it up, like, 70% of the race, so you're not getting any product.
0: So did you ever go out and buy, like, an expensive suit? Like, you splurged on a suit. It was, like, a $5,000 suit or something.
2: No,
0: like
2: actually.
0: That.
2: The one of my suits that I have, I got for around $99 at Bullington's.
0: You are a bargain guy. and nothing wrong with that. I'm saying that with zero judgment. When you fly.
2: Yes.
0: First class or coach?
2: I don't know what first class is, but
0: you don't know what first class is.
2: Because I've never done it. However,
0: you've never flown?
2: No, I do fly. However, what I do is that if you dress up nicely and you ask, you know, hey, can I, you know, is there any upgrades available? A lot of the times, you know, with the way that you look,
0: funny,
2: you move up.
0: Funny story about that. We were flying back from the city and this little boy, probably about 5 years old, walking by us in first class. And he went to climb in a seat, and his mom was like, no, honey, we're back here today. And he looked at first class. He looked back at coach. Tears welled up in his eyes because he had been bumped to first class for the flight to New York. And on the way back, they were coach, and he looks at his mom. He goes, but I don't want to fly last class. And I said, he's learning early. He's learning early. Yeah. Anyway, Spike, you and I have a mandate for September. For the September 5th, actually, the same day as the first Gators game.
3: Yes.
0: But it will be at the Clearwater Threshers baseball game.
3: Let's do it. Yes. I'm so excited about that. People say that, it really don't mean that.
0: What you don't know, this past week was your birthday.
3: I don't remember that. Yeah.
0: And I'm a big birthday surprise guy.
3: Uh-oh.
0: So what I'm here to tell you, not only will we be going to the game, we will be sitting in the Hooters Diamond dugout.
3: Hope. Heart palpitations.
0: Hold on. There's more. And none other than the birthday boy, Mr. Spike on the mic, will be throwing out the first pitch that night at the game.
3: Hey, hit the dumb button. Are you?
0: I'm serious. 100% serious. Oh, and thank you, Victoria, over at the Clearwater Threshers for helping make this happen.
3: Dude, do you know that's a bucket list in my world?
0: It's going to happen. September 5th.
3: Are you guessing me?
0: I'm not. Would I joke with you about that?
3: Yes.
0: You're right, I would. But I'm not doing it now, I promise you. And, yeah, it's going to be a fantastic night.
3: Can I tell

0: people?
1: You could tell people, and there are room for some additional guests. You can cry. And I made sure I said, hey, extra white cans. Mm. So, yeah, but at the end of the day, the Hooters Diamond dugout will be ours on September 5th. It's the last Saturday night game, and you will be throwing out the first. You really are crying. Oh, my gosh. We made Spike on the mic cry live on the air. Buddy, we appreciate you. We treasure you. Now, when I thought of this birthday gift, I talked to Christy. I'm like, I have to do this for him. I have to do it. The opportunity was there. And Victoria over at Clearwater Threshers, you were lovely and wonderful. And thank you for helping make this happen. So, buddy, I appreciate you. And we're going to have a fantastic time doing it. Speaking of birthday wishes, thank you.
0: I need
1: you.
0: A moment.
1: Yeah, he does need a moment. Thank you for everyone reaching out, wishing Maddie the Surfer Girl happy birthday. She definitely felt very, very celebrated. And don't forget, her birthday gift was hosting the show August 29th. So you want to make sure you tune in for that. She said in this week's after show, she's already started show prep. Oh. So she's super excited about it. We're excited to hear it. So make sure you tune in live Saturday morning, 8 a.m., August 29th, for Maddie the Surfer Girl hosting the Attorney Patrick Smith Show. I, of course, will be here as the licensed attorney to answer your legal questions. Isaiah the Magnificent, Spike on the mic. All of us will be in attendance to support Maddie's first show hosting the show. By the way, did you guys drive through any of those storms this past week?
2: Oh yeah.
1: Dude, wow. My whole drive home from Claremont on Thursday, storms. I mean, I'm talking like sheets of rain coming down. And it made me think about flashers, the hazard lights. Is it currently legal or illegal to drive with your hazards on?
2: It is currently illegal.
1: Isaiah?
3: To drive with your hazards on,
1: yep.
3: That is illegal.
1: Currently legal.
3: What?
1: The law changed. I know. I thought the same thing, too. But the law changed back in July of 2021. So, according to Florida Statute 316-2397, using your hazard flashers while moving is allowed if there are periods of extremely low visibility, such as heavy rain, fog, smoke, you are driving on a roadway with a posted speed limit of 55 miles per hour or higher. There's debate about this because of the ability to see brake lights with them on. Here's what should be always illegal. If you're doing 45 miles an hour because of thunderstorms, do not get in the left lane.
2: Yeah, but
1: the left lane is for crime. Okay, I'm joking about the crime part, but the left lane is not for you to do 45 miles an hour, which I had that experience with someone this week, 45 miles an hour in the left lane because it's raining. I get it. If it's scary for you, pull over to the right. I saw lots of people just pull off the road altogether. That's fine. Take that protocol, take that procedure, but stay out of the left lane if you're doing 45 miles an hour. And we did drive last night as well down to the Vinoy, where we dined for the first time at Elliot Astor. Absolutely amazing experience. Couldn't give it a higher recommendation. Thank you to Emily, Norma, Lynn, the wait staff there. Absolutely amazing job. I recommend the Lockie, which is what I had. And it was a wonderful sausage pasta dish. The arancini, excellent, everything. And the focaccia bread, you simply have to get the focaccia bread. It's almost like the monkey bread at the Monkey Bar in New York City. So very, very excellent experience at Elliot Astor. All right, let's go to a couple calls before we move on. Tim, welcome to the Attorney Patrick Smith Show. How can we help you, Tim?
4: Hi, good morning. Listen, this is what I have going on. My eldest sister was the trustee of my mother's account. Now, what we're dealing with is an account that has six figures in it and also a piece of property that has a contract for seven figures to be sold. What we did is we had her removed. She lives in Texas. The judge here in Hillsborough County, she was ordered to appear for court. She never showed up, but this is what she did. 8 days prior to the court date, she closed the account, withdrew the money. Now she's gone completely silent. Can the judge issue a warrant for her arrest for embezzlement?
1: The judge can do whatever he wants. The question is whether or not it's enforceable. But if the judge found that she committed civil theft or maybe the crime of embezzlement, the judge clearly has jurisdiction in this case because she signed on to this responsibility. What did your attorney say? I presume you have an attorney representing you, Tim.
4: We do. We just, he

0: questions and you go home and you think about it, and this being the weekend, and I really don't, I mean, he's kind of, I mean, we can get a hold of him, but his response isn't, you know, extremely, well, this is not very important to a lot of people, but, you know, to us involved, it's pretty pertinent.
1: Well, I say ask your attorney, and if you're not happy with the oral response you get, write him a letter and say, hey, put this in writing for me, or an email, just so I can go back to it if I have follow-up questions or if I don't recall something you said. Have him put it in writing. I think that would be helpful.
0: Okay, hey, I appreciate it very much. Thanks for the information.
1: Good luck, Tim. Keep me posted on how it shakes out, okay?
0: Sure will. Thanks a lot.
1: All righty. Quickly, before we move on, Brian, how can we help you today? Welcome to the show.
2: First off, I want to thank you for calling me back personally. I left a filled out your form online for a consultation for a will, and you personally left me a message stating that your office would be in touch.
1: Brian, can I tell you something? That is one of my favorite things to do. After the show, messages will flood in through the website for appointments. And the people who put their phone number, I called them on my drive home. And it constantly blows people away. The people that answer, they're like, wait, you just left the studio. You're calling me? So I love doing that. And thank you for recognizing it, Brian. I appreciate that. How can we help?
2: It's very rare. I do have an appointment in your Clearwater office the end of August for a consultation on a will. And I was just wondering what that consultation involves. Do I need to bring things with me?
1: No, I mean, yes, you need to bring your driver's license, obviously. You need to bring a rough idea of who you want in charge of certain roles, like power of attorney, successor trustee if you're doing a trust, or personal representative if you're doing a will, and a few backups, sort of a round one draft choice, a second round draft choice, third round. I recommend at least three deep as far as administrator, and then beneficiaries and a couple of contingent options if one of your beneficiaries dies. If you have those basics, Brian, we can get started with drafts, and then you'll get the drafts, review, edit, modify, and then once they meet with your approval, you'll call and schedule your signing appointment.
2: It's going to be a simple deal. I mean, I'm just trying to make sure that I don't need to bring like titles.
1: No, that's a common misconception. Yeah, people think they need to bring a lot of financial information. We're not that invasive. Actually, the information for those doing trust, it flows the other way. We give you the trust information and you carry it to those various institutions where you have holdings, and then they will fund according to our instructions to them.
2: Perfect. So it's a basic consultation to see which way I want to go and how it's going to be done.
1: You got it. We'll get all the information about the family, make our recommendations for what we see as optimal, and then the right answer is whatever you decide gives you and your family peace of mind.
2: Perfect. I appreciate your time.
1: Brian, thank you again for your kind words, and thanks for listening to the show.
2: You got it. Enjoy it every Saturday, man.
1: I appreciate it. 800-771-1025. Before we move along and talk about our main topic, how to make your will less likely to be challenged, let's brush up against the world of labor law. My gorgeous wife, who is my biggest and best muse for topics for the show, sent me this. Have you ever heard of shift bidding?
3: Shift bidding?
1: Shift bidding. Yeah, you have to be really careful with that.
3: Yeah, really.
1: All right, so shift bidding. Never heard of it?
3: No.
1: If you have, if you're part of an industry that is experiencing shift bidding, call in 800-771-1025. Love to talk to you. Recent transitions to automated shift bidding models, such as platforms launched by Endeavor Job Biddingford, controversial reverse bidding pilot programs in healthcare, and this is at UNC Health, a very near and dear institution to me because I went to UNC for law school. They've moved organizations from slow manual scheduling to digital real-time marketplaces. While these updates aim to streamline administration, they have sparked some intense debate. Okay, some of the debate surrounds newer systems let staff view, request, and track open shifts directly from mobile apps rather than relying on paper signups and bulletin boards. Some software automatically factors in seniority, qualifications, and labor rules to reduce human error and supervisor workload. Organizations use these transitions to fill gaps rapidly across regulated work environments. Certain reverse bidding models, not all of them, but certain ones allow staff to underbid each other on premium open shifts, creating a race to the bottom that can depress wages. Critics note that pitting coworkers against one another for lower rates strains workplace culture and reduces collective bargaining power. So,
3: wait,
1: yeah.
3: What So now, is this a new thing or something?
1: It's relatively new, apparently. Well, and like I said, if you've been part of

0: Love to hear from you. 800-771-1025. Imagine, let's use the station as a microcosm for this experience. There is a list of hours that need to be broadcast. And someone says, I'll come in and I'll broadcast 6 to 10 a.m. and I want to be paid X. Someone else can come in and say, well, I'll do 6 to 10 and I'll do it for X minus 1. And then someone else can say X minus 2. And then basically the company is going to pick the lowest bid. So in some settings with the shift bidding model, it is a race to the bottom. Now, businesses say this is streamlining gaps in coverage for the customers or for the patients in the world of nursing. But a lot of people see it as a bad thing, depressing wages.
1: Yeah, this is terrible.
0: Right.
1: Yeah.
0: Especially if you have seniority and seniority gets weight, then you can go in with seniority and say, I'm going to put a bid in at this. And your bid, even though it's higher than the other person's bid, you still get picked because of the seniority. Yeah.
1: Okay. So this doesn't make sense. And then if you're like, ha, I got my shift at $15 an hour and you didn't. Like,
0: right.
1: How is that a good thing?
0: Right.
1: Like, this is terrible.
0: Right. I think it's a terrible idea in general. And I think that in the uncertainty, I mean, if you're trying to support a family, you need to know what your wages are going to be. And while it could be great, you could use it to manipulate your wages upward if you could get everybody to agree. But is it going to force more unionization? I mean, if nurses unionize, they could mobilize this and weaponize it against the system. Yeah, Spike, what you got?
2: I know we Florida's a, I don't know, labor laws. Can you challenge that in court?
0: I mean, because we're an at-will state, I don't think so. I mean, unless you have a contract, I think they could terminate you for any reason. You can go wherever you want. So I don't know what the challenge would be.
2: So somebody can take your job for doing it for a dollar less.
0: I mean, that's in some businesses with this model, yes. Not everyone has this exact model where it's a race to the bottom. So the shift bidding doesn't always have that monetary element to it. Sometimes it's like, hey, this shift's available. Do you want it? Well, yeah, I'd rather work the 4 to 7 shift. And that way I can, you know, be with my kids during the day and then their dad gets home at 4, whatever. I mean, you just look at the shifts you want. So there's that element to it. And then there's the actual bidding part where you put up real dollars. So you can work the 9 to whatever shift, have to put your kids in daycare, factor that in.
2: Oh, yeah.
0: Or go work for a lower wage. So which one's going to make you the most net money at the end of the day? So they're trying to be more accommodating. That is the pro side of the argument. But the con, of course, is the race to the bottom.
1: I don't see any pro side to this. I mean, it's a win-lose situation. It's a win for the company, yeah, but a lose to the workers.
0: I see a pro side where you take out the financial part, where it's just bidding on the shifts. These shifts are available, and I want this shift. And you don't offer to pay or work the shift at a certain pay rate. You just open the shifts for bidding, and yeah, whoever can work that shift first with seniority gets the option. I have no problem with that. But the problem I agree with is undercutting employees and creating that culture of competition. It is a sort of toxic work environment
1: but
0: at that day.
1: That doesn't sound like a competition. Ha ha, I lose even more.
0: Yeah.
1: Yay.
0: Yeah, no. I get it.
3: What?
0: Yeah. So anyway, speaking of competition, fees came up at the office this past week, as they usually do. And I had someone quoted, for our $695 trust package, another attorney's office quoted them $3,000. And then right behind that, another appointment that said they were quoted $2,000. So again, every attorney's allowed to charge what they want for the drafting of the documents. Shop around, folks. 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And again, because of the extremely high call volume, mainly from you, the listeners of this show, if you don't get a live person, please leave your name and number, and they will call you back. 800-771-1025. Before we move on to the main event, Melissa, welcome to the Attorney Patrick Smith Show.
4: Hi, good morning, Patrick Smith. I had a 13-pound child in 1999, and it caused me to have teeth damage pretty much my whole life. And my husband and I sold our house to get them replaced. I'm going to shorten it down a little bit.
0: That's the kiss of death right there.
4: Anyways, I got snap-in implants. I have been through 6 pairs, and it's been almost 2 years. They keep breaking. I have pain in my jaw and my ear almost constantly. And I was wondering if you knew any attorneys that could help me with that.
0: Sure.
4: I can't find any.
0: Yeah, sure. Call me at the office on Monday. I'll put you in touch with some, it sounds like medical malpractice attorney might be what you need, but some who'll give you a free consultation. And I will tell you, in working with them over the years, they look at the level of permanent injury you've suffered because of the harm done by the physician. So, if any.
4: Right.
0: So, yeah, 844-PATRICK is my office line.
4: I've lost 844-PATRICK. I've lost 3 jobs over this. And, yeah, we downgraded our house. It's been a rough ride.
0: And I'm not trying to make fun of you, my dear, but I just want to be clear. I couldn't tell if you said you've lost 3 dogs or 3 jobs.
4: Jobs.
0: 3 jobs.
4: I know. That's part of the problem,
0: I mean, yeah, I'm sorry you lost your jobs, but let's be honest, losing 3 dogs is much sadder. So, call me at the office on Monday, 844-PATRICK. I mean, your situation really bites, and I'm sure we can do something to help, okay?
4: Alrighty, I appreciate you. Have a wonderful day. Good weekend.
0: All right, you have a great day, my dear.
4: You too.
0: All right, bye.
2: Bites. That's not what you did.
0: Yeah, you were on a call. You weren't supposed to hear that. 844-PATRICK is that office line, by the way, if you would like to be part of a meeting with me directly to talk to me today. 800-771-1025. 800-771-1025. All right, let's move on to the main event. Whether it's a $695 trust package or a $75 will, you want to make sure your money produces the best document to withstand any potential challenges. And the following list gives you helpful tips on how to make your will less likely to be challenged. Number one, use a licensed attorney. I think it's pretty obvious, okay? Here's an example of what can happen when you don't use a licensed attorney. In the landmark Florida Supreme Court case, Aldrich v. Basil, the court ruled that a do-it-yourself printed form will, which lacked a residuary clause and failed to mention after acquired property, could not legally pass a later inheritance to the intended brother, resulting instead in partial intestacy. Well, that means basically where there was no will, it was treated as such, where unmentioned assets went to the decedent's nieces. So other issues with wills drafted by non-attorneys, you have improper execution issues. Things aren't witnessed properly. They're not notarized properly. And you can also run into sometimes the unauthorized practice of law, where people are holding themselves out as attorneys who actually don't have a law license. And the last time I checked, that's still a felony in the state of Florida. So, and not tip number two, make sure you do your estate planning alone. In other words, don't come in with another family member, especially another family member you're favoring in the document. For example, and I had this case this past week, someone comes in, family member, I'm going to talk for the other family member who needs to do their will. They want to disinherit everybody else. They want it all to go to me. That is classic undue influence. The other issue, when you have someone in the room, there's no attorney-client privilege. You're meeting with your client, and at the end of the day, that other person in there is not subject to that attorney-client privilege and confidentiality. So if an issue arose, like an undue influence lawsuit, the person who's in the room that's not the attorney and not the client can be subpoenaed, and their testimony about what happened that day would be admissible. A case kind of demonstrating undue influence, Blinn v. Carlman. The appellate court invalidated a will executed by an elderly testator with progressive dementia, finding that his fourth wife exercised undue influence by isolating him and managing his estate transitions. Again, I see this case all the time. So also, you want to make sure you do your estate planning early to make it less likely to be challenged. This is to ensure you've done a plan before you've begun to experience any cognitive decline and subject the will to be set aside for lack of capacity at the time you created it. For example, in Ray Wilmot's estate, the Florida Supreme Court affirmed a lower court ruling invalidating a newly executed will and a republication instrument because the testator lacked continuous mental capacity during the relevant time frame in 1949, proving that incapacity voids testamentary documents. Everyone's presumptively competent, But at the end of the day, if you can't answer those baseline questions,

0: questions about the objects of your bounty, the nature and extent of your assets. You can't demonstrate requisite legal capacity. To do a deep dive into that, Florida Statute 732-501 says a testator must be of sound mind, meaning they must understand the following: the nature and extent of their property, their relationship to family beneficiaries, and the practical effect of the disposition in that document. All right. So also make sure to update your will to avoid challenges. People oftentimes do the wills. I saw some this week done as late as the 70s or 80s. And thankfully, these people were making updates because there could have definitely been some issues. In addition to that, we had clients come in who thought they had done documents and realized they had lost the documents that they had done. Thankfully, we were able to fix those. Had the family come in because they had passed away, the documents are lost. That can be very chaotic and easily lead to a will contest. Tip number five, I think we're number five in the list, to make sure that make it less likely that your will be challenged: don't share copies with the family. And the reason why, number one, it's misleading. They think that they can do something with a copy. They can't. They need to get to the originals. Plus, you could make changes. And now if you've disseminated various versions throughout the family, you could run into some issues there. What you want to do is make sure that your administrator, your successor trustee on the trust, or your personal representative on the will knows where the latest set of originals are, how to get to them, and to go see your attorney. We offer a free legacy consultation, so if the family member has passed, the administrator can come in free of charge, and we will do a snapshot review with them of assets, debts, documents, laws, and what all that means to wind down the estate to honor your intent at the time of your passing. Again, that's a free consultation. We also do free meet and greet appointments prior to that. A lot of clients really enjoy bringing in the administrator to meet the attorney ahead of time. Yields a dividend of comfort for when the day comes. So instead of calling some scary lawyer for the first time in the wake of losing a loved one, you're just calling Patrick. You've already met him. You're familiar with him. He's a known entity at this point. So if you're in that situation and you want a free meet and greet appointment, or if your family member has passed and you want one of our free legacy consultations, or if you'd just like to have a consultation regarding your own estate planning, as we talked about earlier, 844-PATRICK is your toll-free office line. Phones are open Monday through Friday, 8 a.m. to 4:30 p.m. Again, that number, 844-PATRICK. Before we go to phones, just to recap, for those of you just joining us, this is the Attorney Patrick Smith Show. I'm your host, the Attorney Patrick Smith, Isaiah the Magnificent in studio, along with a very emotional Spike on the mic. You've missed a lot. To bring you up to speed, we've been discussing changes in the laws about driving with your hazard lights on briefly, shift bidding, and how to make your will less likely to be challenged. So to be part of the show, 800-771-1025. Kevin, thank you for your patience. Welcome to the Attorney Patrick Smith Show.
1: Hey, good morning, Patrick. Thank you.
0: Sure. Where are you calling from, Kevin?
1: Bradenton.
0: All righty, Kevin from Bradenton. Right. How can we help you?
1: All right, a couple things. One, I'm astounded that the fourth wife wanted to change the guy's will.
0: Exactly.
1: Just astounded.
0: Exactly. Right.
1: Second, I had a trust will done up probably 20 years ago, Sarasota attorney. They've since retired, and by the way, it was almost $2,000 to have that trust done, just so you know.
0: Wow.
1: But I'm hearing questions. Our trust says if I leave it, say, to my brother, he passes away before me. I heard something about where his son could contest and say, no, I want what the brother would be. And the way it's written is if he passes away, it doesn't go to the useless
0: family
1: member downhill.
0: What I think he's saying is this scenario. So you have passed away. Brother has survived you by 30 days or whatever. It has incapacity, dementia. If you can do me a favor, can you turn your volume down just a little bit on your radio?
1: Yeah, let me get off my hands free.
0: All right. I think that might be the issue. So I think what your nephew is sort of looming around is if you've passed, brother's alive for a brief period, he's going to try to claim it because dad's rights have vested in possession of your inheritance you've left him. I think it's less likely for him to challenge if your brother dies before you. your document would then control and probably says if your brother dies, then it goes to person X who's not nephew. So just make sure you have that document reviewed with an attorney. We have an office right there in Lakewood Ranch. Be happy to meet with you, give you a free appointment to review the document, tell you what exactly it says and what nephew's chances are to challenge or potentially get a share, which it's probably zero to none.
2: Okay, yeah, I need to come see you. In fact, I just recommended some friends the other day. I beat them up at 50 years old. They don't have a trust or a will. So it's like, why? Why don't you go see Patrick?
0: Well, that's the highest compliment you can give me is referring me a client, and I treasure that and really appreciate you calling in and listening to the show, Kevin.
2: Well, let me tell you, I appreciate your taking time on Saturday. You've answered a wealth of questions over the years. It's very interesting.
0: Well, it's great listeners like you that get me up on Saturday mornings at 5:30 a.m. to be ready for the show at 8. I appreciate your kind words. Thank you, Kevin.
2: All right. Thanks for all you do.
0: You're welcome. Thank you. 800-771-1025 to be part of today's show. If you have a legal question or you want to talk about any of our previous topics we've been discussing, nevertheless, moving along. The proposed Amendment 3 to the Florida Constitution was in the news this past week. Isaiah, do you remember what Amendment 3 was?
3: No, I forgot.
0: A Tallahassee Circuit Court judge has ruled that the ballot title and summary for Florida's Amendment 3 are clearly and conclusively defective and misleading, ordering the state to rewrite the language before it can appear on the November 2026 ballot. The judge ruled that the original title, Save Our Homes from Excessive Property Taxes, this is the elimination of property tax amendment, functions as a political slogan. Again, Save Our Homes from Excessive Property Taxes functions as a political slogan rather than a neutral description required by state law. The full list of requirements for titling ballot initiatives are found in Florida Statute 101.161, subparagraph 1, for those of you who like to look it up, and I know you're out there, and are as follows. The language must be clear and unambiguous. The language must be truthful and objectively represent the amendment's legal effect. It cannot have any political rhetoric. Titles and summaries cannot use persuasive enforcements, catchphrases, or subjective evaluations that advocate for the proposal. There is a word limit. The title is capped at 15 words for the caption, which commonly is referred to. And summaries are capped at 75 words explaining the chief purpose. So again, the title, 15 words, and the actual caption capped at 75 words. The court went on to find that there were issues in the ballot summary stating that the amendment would ensure funding for core services, noting that changes to the local property tax base could affect local government revenues. The judge noted that the summary failed to inform voters that the measure could shift a constitutional baseline regarding state legislative control over local ad valorem property tax. This is actually one of the bigger sticking points. The original text included details about potential exemption timelines that the court found to be misleading. And the ruling requires the Florida Attorney General, James Uthmeyer, to draft a neutral summary within the specific time frame. So the proposed amendment seeks to expand the homestead exemption for non-school property taxes and adjust the annual assessment growth cap on non-homestead properties like rentals and commercial spaces. The measure requires a supermajority, so two-thirds vote to pass. I was going to read the measure to you, but it's 11 pages long, so we have not the time to read that on today's show. So briefly, some pros and cons, all right? Our first pro is regarding taxpayer savings. Obviously, there are arguments that suggest potential savings from permanent homeowners by adjusting homestead taxes and the exemption upward. The con to that, concerns have been raised about the potential impact on local budgets and recurring revenue for cities and counties. Businesses and rentals, arguments suggest potential protections for businesses and landlords by adjusting caps on annual assessment increases. Concerns, the con side, have been raised about potential impacts on the renters. Public services aims have been discussed regarding local governments prioritizing core spending such as public safety and infrastructure. This is the pro side, basically forcing more efficient spending, cutting out the fluff, because that way you have to take the fluff spending and use it on these core services. The con side, there are concerns that have been raised by groups about the potential impact on emergency response times. And last, residency equity. Provisions include a waiting period for new residents to claim certain exemptions. This is the pro. Now, I have concerns about this because as I'm preparing for my homestead class this semester, there's a famous case, Inslee, which stands for the proposition. It was a case actually involving you had to be a resident of Florida for 5 years before you could get the additional $25,000 homestead exemption. That law was struck down under Florida's equal protection clause under our state constitution. So I wonder about the constitutionality of this particular provision in the amendment. The con side critics argue that it could create an uneven system and potentially affect the real estate market. I would add to that con side the potential constitutional inequality under Florida's equal protection clause within our state constitution. So there it is, the pros and cons of Amendment 3. If you have an opinion on it, 800-771-1025, 800-771-1025. All right, let's go to John. John, welcome to the Attorney Patrick Smith Show. John, how can we help you today?
4: Good morning, Patrick.
0: Good morning, John.
4: I won your free trust package on July 4th.
0: Congratulations.
4: And I was wondering, thank you. I was wondering what documents should my wife and I bring when we come to our consultation with you?
0: Yeah, driver's license, I think, is the main document that I need. I used to joke and say, make sure you bring a check or a credit card as well. But I'm kidding about that because it's a free consultation if you don't want to move forward with any drafting. Have a rough idea of who you want in charge, like I told the caller earlier. Have a rough idea of the first round draft pick, a second round draft pick, and usually we like to have at least three picks as far as administrators. And have a rough idea of your beneficiaries, who you want to get it, and maybe a couple backup options should one of those beneficiaries pass away. If you have that, that's sort of the baseline I need to draft round one, along with a rough idea of the family situation, number of marriages, number of children, their health status, and the relative size of the estate. And by relative size, I mean you can be off by a few hundred thousand, that's fine, but just a ballpark size of the estate, including all the assets.
4: Okay, so you don't need financial documents and stuff around for the first initial.
0: No, like I told the caller earlier, I think his name was Brian, it was a situation where you don't need, it's not that invasive on our end. The information flows the other way. We will give you the trust paperwork once it's completed. And most clients finish the process in 30 to 60 days. Once that's completed, we send you home with the trust funding paperwork so you know what to tell your broker, your bank, your financial advisor. And we typically take care of the Florida real estate for you. If you have real estate out of state, we give you the instructions on what to tell the out-of-state attorney regarding the funding of that out-of-state realty to the Florida trust.
4: Excellent. All right. Well, thank you so much for your time, sir.
0: John, appreciate you listening to the show. Thank you. I appreciate your kind words. Enjoy the rest of your Saturday. Look forward to seeing you. 800-771-1025 to be part of the show. 800-771-1025. Isaiah, do you remember your way to the vault?
3: No.
0: All right. To the vault, then.
3: Here we go.
0: To the vault we shall go.
5: To the Batcave.
6: From the Attorney Patrick Smith Archives.
0: All right, this clip, I believe you told me, is from January 13th, 2007. So over 19 years old, closing in on 20 years old. One of my earliest broadcasts. Isaiah, let's let the clip speak for itself. Here we go.
3: And count the ums and us.
0: Yeah.
7: Exactly right.
0: Yeah. Well, we're going to go to a caller here, Richard. Let's go to Sherry. Sherry, welcome to Ask an Attorney.
8: Hello.
0: Hello. How are you?
8: I'm fine. How are you this afternoon?
0: Doing great.
8: Good. This is going back to the trust type of question, and in regard to a deceased person, and
0: all right, stop it right there.
8: That it hasn't been
0: can't stop.
8: Everything hasn't been doled out yet.
0: Right. So the trust hasn't been administered yet.
8: Right.
0: Okay.
8: My husband was the one that was taking care of everything, all the finances and everything, and his mom passed away, and it's been a little over a year.
0: Okay.
8: He's been waiting to get everything paid off and you know, make sure all the debts are paid and cashing in the CDs as they came due and putting them in the checking account.
0: Okay.
8: The trust was set up in Illinois.
0: Okay.
8: His mother passed away in Florida because she was down here.
0: Okay.
8: Now, is that going to be a problem? Is that going to
5: Well, it's hard to say without actually reviewing the document.
8: Mm-hmm.
5: I mean, and like I said, I'll be happy to do that, you know, free of charge. Where are you calling from, Sherry?
8: It's in Lake County. It's okay. A very easy area.
5: Okay. Well, I mean, I have two offices there in the Lake County area, so I'd be happy to meet with you to review it. But it may not produce a problem at all.
8: Mm-hmm.
5: The main thing I'd be looking for is to see which law governed. Usually trust state which state's law is going to govern that document. I know all of our documents say it's governed by the state of Florida.
8: Mm-hmm.
5: And if it's governed by Illinois law, then we'll obviously have to follow Illinois law for distribution.
8: Mm-hmm.
5: But, you know, there's no telling without actually reviewing the document. But odds are it's not going to be too big of a difference. You said it's your husband's mother who passed away.
8: Right.
5: And it was her trust, correct?
8: Yes.
5: She, mm-hmm. she was the only name on the trust document?
8: Mm-hmm.
5: Okay. Then, and your husband was the successor trustee?
8: Yes.
5: Okay. Then he should be able to do everything really fairly quickly.
8: Okay.
5: You know, all the assets, was everything left to your husband 100%?
8: No.
5: Okay.
8: No, it's his sister and then a brother who had passed away, his daughter.
5: Okay. So. Well, then what I would do is, you know, just to tell you if I were working with you, what I would do, I would have your husband come in.
8: Mm-hmm.
5: And we would put together a plan. I would get the names and addresses of all the beneficiaries.
8: Mm-hmm.
5: We would calculate their share of the estate. We would actually, make sure all the debts were paid and everything.
8: Mm-hmm.
5: And then we would cut the checks to the beneficiaries.
8: Right.
5: And we would mail them, a consent and release form along with a photocopy of the check, showing them we had it for them. And if they sign the consent and release form and mail it back to us, then they can pick up their copy or their and share the inheritance.
8: Mm-hmm.
5: And then you would, you know, just close out the trust from there, as well as file a notice of trust administration with the court. Which county did his mother pass away in?
8: In Lake County.
5: Then we would simply just need to file a notice of trust administration with Lake County. That's a really simple and quick document. It's $185 to file that.
8: Mm-hmm.
5: That's just to let the court know that there's a trust here, and that's the reason why a will hasn't been filed for probate.
8: Right. All the money was held in Illinois also. I mean, it's just been going into a bank up there.
5: Right, but all the accounts are titled in the name of the trust?
8: Yes.
5: Okay, well then, I mean, then it shouldn't make a difference either way.
8: Okay.
5: As long as your husband's a successor trustee, then it should pay out fairly quickly. And worst case scenario is you may have to find an Illinois attorney to help you out with this.
8: Because mm-hmm.
5: Obviously I only have a Florida law license, so
8: right.
5: I can't practice law in Illinois. But, obviously I would be able to point you in the right direction. We could give you some names, but we may be able to take care of it for you. Like I said, I'd really have to review the document to be able to tell you for sure.
0: Okay, Sherry had just as many or ums as I did, for the record.
7: I counted. It was 20.
0: Yeah, at least. But at the end of the day, which, by the way, I think at the end of the day is the new for me now, 22 years in. You notice it.
7: That's your pregnant pause.
0: Yeah, take a sip every time I say it, folks. At the end, there I go. At the end of the day, I think it was a much better mic technique. I think it was much better on mouth breathing, but yeah, a lot of us and us. Richard, the guy I referenced there, he was 150 years old. He was the worst board op, maybe the second worst board op I've ever had in my life. The man did not get it. Sweet man, love him to death, but he did not understand technology, and getting a call on the air was Herculean. That was a small miracle to have pulled that off. But anyway, overall, great answer to the question, though. We do need to review the document.
7: Yeah, you sounded like you knew what
0: he was doing. I know, and I was only 25 years old when I gave that answer.
7: Oh.
0: So, all righty. So as we wrap up the show, make sure you check out Maddie on the after show Monday. That will drop on all the socials at the Law Offices of Patrick L. Smith on Instagram, along with at the Attorney Patrick Smith Show, at Attorney Patrick Smith on TikTok, Attorney Patrick Smith on Facebook. Those socials are also where you can find the Attorney Patrick Smith Show updates, which I thought Maddie did another great job. If you did not see this last week's update, make sure you go and check it out. You'll also see our clip of the week, which will drop on Wednesday. To be part of next week's show, 800-771-1025, 800-771-1025. 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Patrick, to reach me at the office. All right, Spike on the mic. Any plans for the weekend, buddy? Yeah, there you go. That was one long I see what you did there. I can take away that birthday gift.
7: Yeah. Nah, dude, listen, I just realized if you wanted me to be quiet the whole show, just give me stuff.
0: Right. No, you were quieter than usual because you were choked up.
9: Yeah.
0: You were legitimate. Like, everyone's going to think that was a bit. You were legitimately emotional about that.
9: I see tears.
0: I know. I saw them. So, yeah. Isaiah, plans for the weekend, buddy?
3: I'm actually going to be hanging out with Jeff Slater for dinner and just hanging out here.
0: Well, that sounds like fun.
3: Oh, yeah.
9: Yeah, really. Yeah,
0: good time. So, all right, we will be back with you live next week. This is the Attorney Patrick Smith Show. For those of you just joining us, you missed a great show, but you can check it out on the website, attorneypatricksmith.com. 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That's also where you can submit questions directly to me if you prefer to email or submit the questions over the website. 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Everyone, have a fantastic Saturday. Make the most of the day. God bless. Stay safe. And, of course, go Gators!

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1: The views and opinions expressed in this program are those of the speakers and the callers and do not necessarily reflect the views or positions of Gospel 90.3 and the Landmark Baptist Church.

0: with SRN News. I'm Bob Agnew in Washington. The Department of Homeland Security is reporting record-setting deportations of illegal aliens by President Trump. We get more from correspondent Ken Lorman.
1: A new report totals over 1.4 million forced removals, averaging about 4,200 per day, on pace, authorities say, for an all-time high. DHS says the operation included deportations of worst of the worst illegal alien gang members and other serious criminals, as ICE detentions reportedly hit a monthly high of 46,000 in June. The agency says ICE agents are not slowing down in its mission to arrest and remove illegal aliens. Ken Lorman reporting.
0: Todd Blanche has been confirmed as the next Attorney General of the United States. The Senate voted in the early morning hours today, 50-49, for his confirmation. That came after a bruising confirmation battle. Florida Senator Republican Rex Scott told the Salem Radio Network this week those planned government-run grocery stores in New York City are not going to do well.
2: Every government grocery store closes. I mean, Kansas City, they closed. Chicago, they closed. What do you want to buy from government? I mean, name something. I mean, the government can run the military better, right? But name something else. I mean, if you really want to get something done, then you're going to say, well, I'm going to go to the government. Boy, they'll get it done. No, it's the last person you go to.
0: Vice President J.D. Vance told the Hugh Hewitt Show on the Salem Radio Network this week. His brand new book, Communion, focuses on his personal faith journey. Vance says God continues to work through imperfect people.
3: This idea that you could see something that really did make you question your faith, but didn't make you discard it. The idea that it was okay to question and have doubts and even be angry at God, that was a very powerful thing for me.
0: Stocks rose on Wall Street. Treasury yields fell after the government reported employers cut 23,000 jobs last month. This is SRN News. Support for homosexual marriage is declining in this country.
4: An Economist YouGov poll finds 54% of Americans think it should be legal for two people of the same sex to be married. That's still a majority, but a lot smaller than the 69% recorded 4 years ago. Tony Perkins of the Family Research Council tells the Christian Post, quote, "The promise of marriage equality was that it was about allowing same-sex couples to formalize their relationships. Americans were assured nothing else would change, but that's not what happened." Michael Harrington reporting.
0: Also at SRNnews.com, one of the Scouting America's biggest gatherings has eliminated dedicated spaces for LGBT youth as the organization faces pressure from the Pentagon to pull back its support for the gay agenda. The changes at last week's National Jamboree reflected shifts made by Scouting America since Defense Secretary Pete Hegseth drew attention to the group's woke policies. This is SRN News. Ghosts of the past slowly rising out of Europe's drought-stricken Danube River.
5: The water level has dropped so low that World War II German battleships are coming into view. The emerging ships belong to Nazi Germany's Black Sea Fleet. They were deliberately sunk in 1944 in a desperate attempt to slow the Soviet advance in the closing months of the war. Authorities are now struggling to keep traffic flowing on the Danube as the falling water levels create dangerous conditions for navigation. Rich Thomason reporting.
0: U.S. employers unexpectedly cut 23,000 jobs last month, and Labor Department revision shaved 103,000 jobs off of payrolls in May and June. The unemployment rate dipped to 4.1%. That was only because Americans left the job market. The July jobs numbers came out from the Labor Department on Friday. You'll find more on these stories at SRNnews.com.

0: 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Oh, it's freezing in here. What's going on? I can see my breath.
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1: Our God does not reside in trees and in rocks and in cows and in elephants. 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
1: I want to tell you something, friend. 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
0: Dr. Mickey Carter has been proclaiming truth without compromise. 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
1: As a Christian, I have a blessed hope, the coming of the Lord Jesus Christ. 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
0: That's the Landmark Hour on Gospel 90.3. 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
1: But I know one thing, I'll know my Lord when He comes. And the good part is He'll know me. And there won't be any mistake. Amen. Do you know Him? I hope you know Him tonight.

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1: With SRN News, I'm Bob Agnew in Washington. The Senate has confirmed Todd Blanch as the next Attorney General of the United States. It came in a paper-thin party-line vote in the wee hours of the morning today, even though he's been serving in that capacity, in a temporary capacity anyway. It's now going to give him more freedom to carry out the president's agenda. Florida Senator Republican Rick Scott told the Salem Radio Network this week that mainstream Democrats he knows on Capitol Hill have lost their way and are now being intimidated by the socialist left-leaning wing of their party.
2: They're scared of Mondami and AOC. They vote like Mondami and AOC would vote. And so they've lost their party. They can't stand up for themselves. And so even if they're not radical, they're voting radical because they're scared to death. I mean, Mondami and AOC run the Democrat Party now.
1: Florida Senator Rick Scott was interviewed this week by the Salem Radio Network, as was Vice President J.D. Vance. He said on the Hugh Hewitt Show that in his brand new book, Communion, he focuses on his own personal faith journey and how it's okay to question your faith if it leads to a stronger commitment in the end.
3: God works through imperfect people. And so the argument is not that the church is perfect. The argument is not that the church always succeeds in its effort to help people and to serve people. The argument, though, is that this institution, in its very imperfect way, does reveal something about Jesus Christ and his love for people. And
1: that is Vice President J.D. Vance. A major White House construction project just hit a legal roadblock, Willie Nelson reports.
4: The court has ordered the Trump administration to halt construction of the planned White House ballroom, ruling that President Trump cannot build it without approval from Congress. The 2-1 decision finds the president lacks unilateral authority for the project, even though the administration says it is being paid for entirely with private funds. The court put its order on hold for 2 weeks to give the administration time to appeal to the Supreme Court. Willie Nelson, The White House.
1: And this is SRN News. Arkansas going all in now on the culture of life, Michael Harrington reports.
5: The state government has granted $1.7 million to pro-life pregnancy centers this year and is vowing to give $3.5 million in 2027. The Arkansas Family Council is cheering the grants, adding, quote, providing public money for pregnancy resource centers is a major part of reducing the number of abortions in the state, and we deeply appreciate the Arkansas legislature and the governor for their commitment to supporting these good organizations. Michael Harrington reporting.
1: Muslim parents in several Islamic private schools are suing Texas leaders over a private school voucher program they say blocks them because of religion. The state says schools associated with the accreditation company Cognia had hosted events organized by the Council on American Islamic Relations. That Muslim civil rights group was recently designated a terrorist organization by the Texas government. This is SRN News. A major cereal company speeding up its plan to drop synthetic dyes from its products a year ahead of schedule.
6: W.K. Kellogg says it will remove artificial colors from all of its cereals by the end of this year. It's also invested in equipment to help make the transition to natural colors. In addition, Kellogg says it's removing BHT, an artificial preservative, from the small number of cereals that still contain it. The company has faced pressure for years to remove artificial ingredients from its cereals. That pressure has grown under Health Secretary Robert F. Kennedy Jr., who's urged food companies to phase out petroleum-based artificial dyes. I'm Marcela Sanchez.
1: The Department of Homeland Security reports record-setting deportations of illegal aliens by the Trump administration. A new report totals about 1.4 million forced removals, averaging some 4,200 per day during the president's second term. You'll find more of these stories at srnnews.com.

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This old house is afraid of thunder. This old house is afraid of storm. This old house just mourns and trembles when the night wind flings its arms. This old house is getting feeble. This old house is a needing paint. Just like me, it's tucked

As the world continues to dive deeper into sin and darkness, the need for men and women who are not afraid to take a stand on God's Word is greater than ever before. Landmark Baptist College recognizes this need and has been training the next generation of Christian leaders to serve in a local church ministry way back since 1979. While learning the Bible in a traditional classroom setting, students also learn valuable hands-on experience serving in the Landmark Baptist Church. 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
1: With SRN News, I'm Bob Agnew in Washington. The Senate has confirmed Todd Blanche to serve as the next Attorney General by the narrowest of margins.
2: It was by the narrowest of margins and overnight, but the Republican-led Senate has confirmed Acting Attorney General Todd Blanche as the new Attorney General in a 50-49 vote. This after Republican Senators Susan Collins of Maine and Lisa Murkowski of Alaska said they would oppose Blanche's confirmation. But Republican Bill Cassidy said on the Senate floor earlier Friday, he would vote yes.
3: Mr. Blanche showed poor judgment in approving the anti-weaponization slush fund and exempting the president from IRS audits. No American should be unfairly targeted by the law, but no American should be above the law. Mr. Blanche said these were mistakes and he has made efforts to kill the slush fund.
2: Blanche says on social media that he's deeply honored by the trust and confidence President Trump has placed in me and that he's grateful to senators working late to confirm him. Donna Water, Washington.
1: Republican Senator Dave McCormick of Pennsylvania says the Democrat Party is adopting a dangerous socialist ideology following the most left-leaning members of their party.
4: This is not the extreme of the Democratic Party. This has become the mainstream of the Democratic Party. It is anti-law enforcement, it's anti-military, it's anti-business, it's anti-Semitic, and it's anti-America.
1: Senator McCormick made his comments to the Salem Radio Network this week. A new FBI report is clarifying the facts when it comes to active shooter incidents.
5: The FBI recorded 34 active shooter incidents in 2025, most of them in commercial areas. Handguns were the most common weapon used. Notably, civilians intervened in more than one in five of the attacks and stopped the shooter in seven cases. The report found that many of those successful interventions happened outside gun-free zones, which the FBI noted can delay an armed response. Willie Nelson, The White House.
1: And this is SRN News. A legal victory for religious freedom in the state of Michigan.
6: A physician assistant who was fired for refusing to assist on a sex change operation has settled a lawsuit against University of Michigan Health West for $410,000. First Liberty represented Valerie Klusterman and has issued a statement to the Christian Post saying, quote, Title VII prohibits employers from discriminating against and punishing employees for their faith. Employers cannot drive out people like Valerie just because of their sincere religious beliefs. Michael Harrington reporting.
1: Israelis across political and religious lines are worried about the weakening connection with younger Jewish Americans. A recent AP poll showed that American Jews under the age of 45 tend to consider support for Israel less crucial to their Jewish identity than older adults. Israeli government officials, faith leaders, and those working on exchange programs between the two countries consider a close relationship with diaspora Jews a strategic asset. This is SRN News. More U.S. adults are turning to artificial intelligence for help with their financial questions.
7: But it's far from the most trusted source of advice. That's according to a new Gallup survey conducted in partnership with financial services firm Edward Jones. About one in five Americans who sought financial guidance in the past year used AI, but fewer than three in ten adults overall have any confidence in its expertise. That according to the survey. The poll found a disconnect between the resources Americans trust for financial advice and the ones they actually rely on. Keith Peters, Washington.
1: Authorities in eastern China are shutting schools and tourist sites as Typhoon Dolphin heads for the coast. The storm is threatening to make landfall with maximum sustained winds of just over 100 miles an hour. Who knows how strong when it makes expected landfall tomorrow, late Sunday, expected to bring heavy rains along with severe flooding and even potentially deadly landslides. You'll find more on these stories at srnnews.com.

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0: Hey kids, this is Sammy the Squirrel. 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

0: For 50 years, Dr. Mickey Carter has preached biblical truths from the Word of God at the Landmark Baptist Church.
1: You're not going to get there because of a catechism or a ceremony of a sprinkling when you were a baby. You're only going to get there by the grace of God through Jesus Christ. He's the way. The Bible says, for by grace are you saved through faith. That not of yourselves, it's a gift of God.
0: Just as God transitioned Israel's leadership from Moses to Joshua, so has He transitioned the leadership of the Landmark Baptist Church from Dr. Mickey Carter to Dr. B.E. Parsons.
2: Turn not from it to the right hand or to the left, that thou mayest prosper whithersoever thou goest.
3: This book of the law shall not depart out of thy mouth,
4: but thou shalt meditate therein day and night, that thou mayest observe to do all according to all that is written therein, for then thou shalt make thy way prosperous.
0: If you visit the Landmark Baptist Church, you will see that the same Spirit of God still flows from that same old pulpit just as it always has.
5: It's not Jesus plus your works. It's Jesus and nothing else. It's not Jesus plus being a good person. No, you got to realize that you are a sinner lost and on your way to hell, and your good works are nothing but filthy rags in the sight of a holy God.
4: The Bible says it this way: you must be born again.
0: The Landmark Baptist Church, still standing on the Word of God.

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1: With SRN News, I'm Bob Agnew in Washington. The Senate has confirmed Todd Blanche as the next Attorney General of the United States. A 50-49 vote early this morning came after a bruising confirmation battle. Vice President J.D. Vance out with a new book focusing on his faith, and he says he's learned a lot about Christian growth over the years.
2: You have to work at it, and there's a way in which the practice of the faith forms you in the right way. There's a way in which, you know, participating in the sacraments and praying and actually going to confession and doing all these things, they slowly have this miraculous effect on a person.
1: Vance told the Salem Radio Network, Hugh Hewitt, God still works through imperfect people. Florida Senator Republican Rick Scott told the Salem Radio Network this week, residents of New York City who are financially able to do so are moving away and going to places like Florida, get away from the city's Democrat mayor, Zohran Mamdani.
3: Here's his latest. On his grocery store, you're going to have an ID to go into his grocery store. That's going to lose money and shut down eventually. But he's against any ID for voting because that would be racist.
1: And again, Florida Senator Rick Scott was interviewed this week by the Salem Radio Network. Here's Seth Sutel now with a look ahead on Wall Street.
4: Markets will be getting some updates this week on what's going on with inflation. The government publishes its latest report on the Consumer Price Index for July on Wednesday. CPI is a broad measure of the prices that Americans pay for all kinds of goods and services, including food, gas, housing, clothing, and healthcare. A report on inflation and wholesale prices that businesses pay is due out on Thursday. What markets want to know is how much of a hurry the Fed will be in before it raises rates to fight inflation by putting the brakes on the economy. The Fed held rates steady at its last meeting in July. Its next meeting on rates is in mid-September. Seth Sutel, New York.
1: 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An Arkansas family sues Grok.
5: The artificial intelligence program is being blamed for helping spread child pornography. The Arkansas mom and dad say a photographer used Grok to turn innocent photos he took of their 10-year-old daughter and other kids into child porn. The photographer has been arrested and charged with 200 counts of making indecent images of kids. But the parents say the AI company shares responsibility and should be punished too. Michael Harrington reporting.
1: Seattle Storm co-owner Celeste Keaton has been fined by the WNBA and suspended from attending the team's next five home games. The suspension comes after Keaton berated a pair of teenage fans after a game last week. The teams were holding signs supporting Sophie Cunningham, a player for the Indiana Fever, who has spoken out against transgenderism. Cunningham had voiced support for barring males from female sports in an ESPN article published last month. This is SRN News. Democrat Senator Elizabeth Warren is being challenged over claims she's made about rising rents.
6: Senator Warren has questioned why landlords can raise rents significantly, prompting backlash on social media where critics charge she lacks understanding of basic economics, supply and demand, and rising costs like taxes and utilities. They attribute high rents to government policies, such as restrictive zoning, open borders increasing demand, and Section 8 inflating prices, arguing that rent controls and similar measures drive out private landlords and lead to poorly maintained government housing. Ron Taylor reporting.
1: U.S. employers unexpectedly cut 23,000 jobs last month. The Labor Department revision shaved 103,000 jobs off payrolls between May and June as well. The unemployment rate dipped to 4.1%. Those numbers out yesterday from the Labor Department. You'll find more on these stories at srnnews.com.
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0: Sure is a beautiful day to have lunch outside, huh?
1: Yeah, it sure is. Oh, hey, there's Bob. Hey, Bob! Oh,
2: quiet! I don't want Bob to see me.
1: Why not?
2: Because he's... Oh, no, he's looking over here!
1: Harold, why are you sticking your head in the garbage can?
3: Because I don't want Bob to see me.
1: Why not?
3: You know.
1: No.

0: The city was cold. My wallet was colder. I needed a new jacket, but the prices downtown were enough to make a grown man cry. Then I got a tip. Sure. New Life Thrift Store. Thank you. Goodbye. I stepped inside and immediately knew something wasn't right. Shelves full of merchandise, racks filled with clothing, housewares, books. It was a scene worth investigating. Then I saw it. A leather bomber jacket. Clean, classic. The kind of jacket that says, I've solved three mysteries and look good doing it. I turned over the price tag, and that's when the case cracked wide open. I looked around for security cameras. I checked for hidden microphones. I even looked for the police. Nobody seemed concerned. The cashier just smiled and asked,
1: "Would you like a bag?"
0: A bag? At those

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0: 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That's more like it.
1: Hello, neighbor. You're tuned in to the Westwood Gospel Time with Senior Pastor Walt Lanier of the Westwood Missionary Baptist Church in Winter Haven, Florida. Thank you for joining us today as we share together in God's precious Word. Here's Senior Pastor Walt Lanier, taking the Bible as it is to people as they are.
2: Saith the Lord of hosts unto you, O priests. This was supposed to be the religious people that got it. They understood it, supposedly. And here's what God says to them, that despise my name and the audacity.

0: audacity, the arrogance of humanity on full display when they says, "Wherein have we despised thy name? We don't even speak it, so we don't use it wrong." He says, "You despise my name time and time again. You've taken in vain." And they say, "Us? When? How? We don't talk like that." And the Lord said, "It's not about that. It's about how you live your life. It's about being a reflection of the one who's called you. A good name. The power of a good name." Proverbs 22:1 says, "A good name is rather to be chosen than great riches, and loving favor rather than silver and gold." Let me just, I'll rapid fire a few of these verses off to you so that you can have all the dots connected. Malachi 1:11. "For from the rising of the sun, even unto the going down of the same, my name shall be great among the Gentiles." Again, the purpose was his name would be known amongst all the earth. Matthew 10:22, "Ye shall be hated of all men for my name's sake." Boy, Matthew 18:20, "For where two or three are gathered in my name, there am I in the midst of them." The power of that name by which we are called. Some people will come falsely in that name. The Lord talked about that. Matter of fact, he even said many shall come in my name saying, "I am Christ," and shall deceive many. Mark 9:41, "For whosoever shall give you a cup of water to drink in my name, because ye belong to Christ, verily I say unto you, he shall not lose his reward." What does that mean to help somebody in the name of Christ? Does it mean to say it? Well, absolutely, sure. Not, look, nothing wrong with saying, "God bless you." And hey, in the name of Jesus, nothing wrong with that. But if that's what we have it attached to, then just like the generations past and past, we've missed the point. The point is that we're being an accurate reflection of the love that we've received and we now demonstrate to those around us. We carry the name of the Lord. Jesus even said, "I am come in my Father's name." Many other things I wish I could share with you, but let me just share kind of the key to our lesson here. John chapter 14, verse 26. This is how we draw the power, because I don't want anyone to think that, well, we're nitpicking things from Scripture and, you know, misinterpreting, misapplying some things. Don't plan to get the nation of Israel mixed up with the church, with each of us believers today, but there are some principle here that still bear true. We can glean from the false use of the name of the Lord from the nation of Israel to understand how we ought to use the name of the Lord today. That's the whole purpose. I hope you don't get confused with it. John 14:26. "But the Comforter, which is the Holy Ghost, whom the Father will send in my name, he shall teach you all things and bring all things to your remembrance whatsoever I have said unto you." As a child of God today, we have the Spirit of God dwelling within us. Matter of fact, we are sealed until the day of redemption, the Bible tells us, with the Spirit as part of his work. Romans 8:16 says, "The Spirit itself beareth witness with our spirit that we are the children of God." That Spirit that was sent in his name bears witness to us that we're the children of God. You know, you and I today carry the name of the Lord. You and I today take the name of the Lord with us. You see, that's not the question about, well, do we take it in vain? You don't get to decide whether you take it or not. If you are a child of God, you take it with you because the Spirit is within you. So the question then becomes, do we take it in vain? Do we take it? Do we quench the Spirit? Do we suppress it and give it no power in our life? Do we take it to no effect? Do we take it of no use? Does it have no power, no room to work? Well, there's many of us, many, many, that would never dream of even whispering the name of the Lord in a context that was careless or flippant. But many other groups of believers, that same mentality, will walk their daily life Monday through Saturday, even Sundays, with the name of God in their pockets just in case they need it. And it's never put to use. It's never given any power. It's never demonstrated. It's never displayed. That's to carry it, to bear it, to take it in vain. We have an awesome responsibility to be the expression of the Lord to the world. We carry the message of Christ, yea, the very name of God himself, to the world all around us, both here and abroad. So the question comes down to, do we embody Christ? How do we carry his name? If you're a child of God, you carry it. It's upon you. So then the question is, how do we carry it? How do we take it? Is it in vain? Is it emptily? Is it without power? Or is it in an accurate representation of the Lord to the world around him? That was the entire purpose. He called out the people to carry his name to the rest of the world. The nation of Israel, how would you like for your life to be documented on pages like this for someone else to read and find out, that's the way that these people that were called out by God, they were redeemed, they were saved. Westwood Missionary Baptist Church, all the members of that church. And this is the way that they treated God? This is what they thought that it meant to be called out by him? I don't know about you, but I'd be mortified if someone got to use me as an example. Listen, these scriptures are here for our learning, for our edification, for doctrine, for rebuke, for exhortation. As a child of God, you carry the name of the Lord with you. You take it. Don't take it in vain. And I hope that you'll remember that. And it certainly doesn't justify its verbal use in vain. That among us should go without being said. That, boy, anytime I hear something like that is almost an immediate identifier for me that that person either needs the Lord or that person really needs some encouragement in their walk with the Lord. Because as a child of God, that shouldn't be the way that we refer to him just in daily life. There's no place for that. But we shouldn't be at the point now where we can snub our nose and say, well, I'm not guilty of that like the world is. The world can defile and make common his name by their use. But you and I are really the only ones that carry it in that way that we can carry it, we can take it in vain. So I hope that you'll study that out a little bit more, and hopefully you'll have a good impact in your life. And something I want to share with you this morning, just about taking the name of the Lord in vain. It'll apply a little bit to the morning message, so I am excited about that. It's neat to be able to do both and kind of tie them in together. So y'all get special insight into the message this morning that some of the other people won't get. And I hope that you'll allow this lesson to have an effect in your life, and be very careful the representation that we are of Christ, lest we take his name. Let's pray. Our Father, thank you so much for time together. We just pray that, Lord, you be with us, be with the morning worship. Lord, what a wonderful blessing it is to be able to be gathered here. Lord, we know that because of your grace, because of the blood of Jesus Christ, that we are able to be called by this name that we've been speaking about. Help us to realize just what an awesome, precious blessing and privilege it really is. And the responsibility that comes with it to be a better, accurate representation of that name with which we are called. Lord, we love you. Pray that you bless the worship. We pray these things in Jesus' name. Amen.
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2: SRN News, I'm Bob Agnew in Washington. The Department of Homeland Security reports record-setting deportations of illegal aliens by the Trump administration.
3: A new report totals over 1.4 million forced removals, averaging about 4,200 per day, on pace, authorities say, for an all-time high. DHS says the operation

0: Included deportations of worst of the worst illegal alien gang members and other serious criminals, as ICE detentions reportedly hit a monthly high of 46,000 in June. The agency says ICE agents are not slowing down in its mission to arrest and remove illegal aliens. Ken Lorman reporting.
1: Also at SRNews.com, Florida Senator Republican Rick Scott told the Salem Radio Network this week the planned government-run grocery stores in New York won't work.
2: Every government grocery store closes. I mean, Kansas City, they close. Chicago, they close. What do you want to buy from government? I mean, name something. I mean, the government can run the military better, right? But name something else. I mean, if you really want to get something done, and you're going to say, well, I'm going to go to the government. Boy, they'll get it done. No, it's the last person you go to.
1: Vice President Vance told the Hugh Hewitt Show on the Salem Radio Network his brand new book, Communion, focuses on his personal faith.
3: This idea that you could see something that really did make you question your faith, but didn't make you discard it.
1: He says that's all part of the growth process. A major White House construction project is now on hold.
4: A federal appeals court has ordered the Trump administration to halt construction of the planned White House ballroom, ruling that President Trump cannot build it without approval from Congress. The 2-1 decision finds the president lacks unilateral authority for the project, even though the administration says it is being paid for entirely with private funds. The court put its order on hold for 2 weeks to give the administration time to appeal to the Supreme Court. Willie Nelson, The White House.
1: This is SRN News. 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
5: An Economist YouGov poll finds 54% of Americans think it should be legal for two people of the same sex to be married. That's still a majority, but a lot smaller than the 69% recorded 4 years ago. Tony Perkins of the Family Research Council tells the Christian Post, quote, "The promise of marriage equality was that it was about allowing same-sex couples to formalize their relationships. Americans were assured nothing else would change, but that's not what happened." Michael Harrington reporting.
1: One of Scouting America's biggest gathering has eliminated dedicated spaces for LGBT youth as the organization faces pressure from the Pentagon to pull back its support for the gay agenda. The changes at last week's National Jamboree reflect shifts made by Scouting America since Defense Secretary Pete Hegseth drew attention to the organization's woke policy. Scouting America used to be called the Boy Scouts. This is SRN News. Ghosts of the past are slowly rising out of Europe's drought-stricken Danube rivers. Rich Thomason reports.
6: The water level has dropped so low that World War II German battleships are coming into view. The emerging ships belong to Nazi Germany's Black Sea Fleet. They were deliberately sunk in 1944 in a desperate attempt to slow the Soviet advance in the closing months of the war. Authorities are now struggling to keep traffic flowing on the Danube as the falling water levels create dangerous conditions for navigation. Rich Thomason reporting.
1: Stocks rose on Wall Street and Treasury yields fell after the government reported on Friday employers unexpectedly cut 23,000 jobs last month. The S&P 500 rose 0.6%, topping the all-time high it had set earlier in the week. The Dow Jones Industrial Average is up by 0.3%. The NASDAQ added about 1.3% of its value. 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

0: Now, what you've brought me today is truly remarkable. This is a pristine ceramic mug featuring a cartoon cat saying, "I hate Mondays." Notice the subtle coffee stain from circa 2012.
1: Wow, is it worth a lot?
0: If you were to take this to a high-end boutique in New York, you could easily expect to pay an arm and a leg. But tell me, where did you actually acquire it?
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0: 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And what was the damage to your estate?
1: It was 50 cents, and the lady at the register

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Well, as he went down in the middle of the field, he saw an angel walking on a chariot wheels. He was so perfect,

Oh, look who yonder, well, the seatbelt was down and he got on board. The chariot waited up in his hometown, the road. She wasn't pushing.

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2: On this vote, the yeas are 50, the nays are 49. The nomination is confirmed.
1: And with that, Senator Ashley Moody of Florida announcing the U.S. Senate had confirmed Todd Blanche as the next U.S. Attorney General last night, a 50-49 tally. It came in the wee hours of the morning after a bruising confirmation battle. Florida Senator Republican Rick Scott told the Salem Radio Network this week, mainstream Democrats he knows on Capitol Hill have lost their way and are intimidated now by the leftist socialist wing of the party.
3: They're scared of Mondami and AOC. They vote like Mondami and AOC would vote. And so they've lost their party. They can't stand up for themselves. And so even if they're not radical, they're voting radical because they're scared to death. I mean, Mondami and AOC run the Democrat Party now.
1: Vice President J.D. Vance telling the Hugh Hewitt Show on the Salem Radio Network his brand new book, Communion, focuses on his personal faith journey and how it's okay to sometimes question your faith.
4: God works through imperfect people. And so the argument is not that the church is perfect. The argument is not that the church always succeeds in its effort to help people and to serve people. The argument, though, is that this institution, in its very imperfect way, does reveal something about Jesus Christ and his love for people. And
1: that is Vice President J.D. Vance, interviewed by the Salem Radio Network. Major White House construction project hits another snag in the form of a legal roadblock. The details from correspondent Willie Nelson.
5: A federal appeals court has ordered the Trump administration to halt construction of the planned White House ballroom, ruling that President Trump cannot build it without approval from Congress. The 2-1 decision finds the president lacks unilateral authority for the project, even though the administration says it is being paid for entirely with private funds. The court put its order on hold for 2 weeks to give the administration time to appeal to the Supreme Court. Willie Nelson, The White House.
1: And this is SRN News. Arkansas goes all in its support for a culture of life. Michael Harrington has more details.
6: The state government has granted $1.7 million to pro-life pregnancy centers this year and is vowing to give $3.5 million in 2027. The Arkansas Family Council is cheering the grants, adding, quote, providing public money for pregnancy resource centers is a major part of reducing the number of abortions in the state. And we deeply appreciate the Arkansas legislature and the governor for their commitment to supporting these good organizations. Michael Harrington reporting.
1: Muslim parents in several Islamic private schools are suing Texas leaders now over a private school voucher program they say blocks them because of religion. The state says schools associated with the accreditation company known as Cognia had hosted events organized by the Council on American Islamic Relations. That Muslim civil rights group was recently designated as a terrorist organization by the Texas government. This is SRN News. A major cereal company is speeding up its plan to drop synthetic dyes from its products a year ahead of schedule.
7: W.K. Kellogg says it will remove artificial colors from all of its cereals by the end of this year. It's also invested in equipment to help make the transition to natural colors. In addition, Kellogg says it's removing BHT, an artificial preservative, from the small number of cereals that still contain it. The company has faced pressure for years to remove artificial ingredients from its cereals. That pressure has grown under Health Secretary Robert F. Kennedy Jr., who's urged food companies to phase out petroleum-based artificial dyes. I'm Marcela Sanchez.
1: The Department of Homeland Security reports a record-setting deportation of illegal aliens by the Trump administration. A new report totals more than 1.4 million forced removals. That averages about 4,200 per day. More of these stories at srnnews.com.

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0: 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We're Landmark's Voice of Faith, a ministry of the Landmark Baptist Church.
1: SRN News, I'm Mary Rose. The Senate has confirmed Todd Blanch as the next Attorney General.
2: It was by the narrowest of margins and overnight, but the Republican-led Senate has confirmed Acting Attorney General Todd Blanch as the new Attorney General in a 50-49 vote. This after Republican Senators Susan Collins of Maine and Lisa Murkowski of Alaska said they would oppose Blanch's confirmation. Blanch says on social media that he's deeply honored by the trust and confidence President Trump has placed in me, and that he's grateful to senators working late to confirm him. Donna Water, Washington.
1: Republican Senator Dave McCormick of Pennsylvania says that the Democratic Party is adopting a dangerous socialist ideology.
3: This is not the extreme of the Democratic Party. This has become the mainstream of the Democratic Party. It is anti-law enforcement, it's anti-military, it's anti-business, it's anti-Semitic, and it's anti-America.
1: Senator McCormick made his comments to the Salem Radio Network. A new FBI report is clarifying the facts on active shooter incidents.
4: The FBI recorded 34 active shooter incidents in 2025, most of them in commercial areas. Handguns were the most common weapon used. Notably, civilians intervened in more than one in five of the attacks and stopped the shooter in seven cases. The report found that many of those successful interventions happened outside gun-free zones, which the FBI noted can delay an armed response. Willie Nelson, The White House.
1: Iran raised new demands over reopening the Strait of Hormuz as regional tensions escalate. The UAE says an Iranian missile targeted an ADNOC ship, while Turkey advanced a Kurdish peace deal. Bill, U.S. employers unexpectedly cut 23,000 jobs last month. This is SRN News. Israelis across political religious lines are worried about the weakening connection with younger Jewish Americans. A recent AP poll showed American Jews under 45 tend to consider support for Israel less crucial to their Jewish identity than older adults. Israeli government officials, faith leaders, and those working on exchange programs between the two countries consider a close relationship with diaspora Jews a strategic asset for both Israel and Jews worldwide. They particularly worried about diaspora Jews losing the sense that Israel can be a homeland for them and rising anti-Semitism around the world. From Dallas, I'm Mary Rose with SRN News. A victory for religious freedom in Michigan.
5: A physician assistant who was fired for refusing to assist on a sex change operation has settled a lawsuit against University of Michigan Health West for $410,000. First Liberty represented Valerie Klusterman and has issued a statement to the Christian Post saying, quote, Title VII prohibits employers from discriminating against and punishing employees for their faith. Employers cannot drive out people like Valerie just because of their sincere religious beliefs. Michael Harrington reporting.
1: Adults may need a lot more exercise than current guidelines recommended to reduce the risk of heart attacks and strokes. A study published in the British Journal of Sports Medicine says greater heart health benefits may call for 560 to 610 minutes a week of exercise. That's about 9 to 10 hours of walking, running, cycling, or similar activity. More details at srnnews.com.

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Hello, I'm David Gibbs of the Christian Law Association. As an attorney, I have a front row view of the dramatic changes taking place on America's legal landscape. What these changes mean to followers of Jesus Christ in the Haines City and Orlando area is what the Legal Alert is all about. 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
1: SRN News, I'm Mary Rose. The Senate has confirmed Todd Blanche as the next Attorney General of the United States. The 50-49 vote early Saturday came after a bruising confirmation fight. Vice President J.D. Vance is out with a new book focusing on his faith and says he's learned a lot about Christian growth over the years.
2: You have to work at it. And there's a way in which the practice of the faith forms you in the right way. There's a way in which, you know, participating in the sacraments and praying and actually going to confession and doing all these things, they slowly have this miraculous effect on a person.
1: Vance told the Salem Radio Network's Hugh Hewitt, God works through imperfect people. Ukrainian President Zelensky has paid a trip to Serbia, where he held talks with the country's president.
3: It's been 8 years since a Ukrainian president visited Serbia and held talks with Serbian President Aleksandar Vučić. This visit came as Russia attacks Kiev and its surrounding region, where at least 4 people were killed, including a child. Zelensky said deliveries of Patriot air defense interceptors had slowed and that the U.S. has agreed to let Ukraine manufacture Patriot systems. But bureaucracy is slowing the process of obtaining licenses. I'm Rika and Garcia.
1: The Federal Aviation Administration is ordering inspections of hundreds of Boeing 737 MAX planes after cracks were reported in some older 737 models. The new rule applies to 471 aircraft and takes effect on September the 10th. The FAA says no cracks have been found in the affected MAX jets. Boeing says it has been addressing the issue with airlines for years and supports the FAA's inspection order. Darlene Graham, sister of the late Senator Lindsey Graham, is running in a crowded South Carolina Republican Senate primary. This is SRN News. An Arkansas family sues Grok.
4: The artificial intelligence program is being blamed for helping spread child pornography. The Arkansas mom and dad say a photographer used Grok to turn innocent photos he took of their 10-year-old daughter and other kids into child porn. The photographer has been arrested and charged with 200 counts of making indecent images of kids. But the parents say the AI company shares responsibility and should be punished, too. Michael Harrington reporting.
1: Seattle Storm co-owner Celeste Keaton has been fined by the WNBA and suspended from attending the team's next 5 home games. The suspension comes after Keaton berated a pair of teenage fans after a game last week. The teens were holding signs supporting Sophie Cunningham, a player for the Indiana Fever who has spoken out against transgenderism. This is SRN News. Democrat Senator Elizabeth Warren is being challenged over claims she made about rising rents. Correspondent Ron Taylor reports.
5: Senator Warren has questioned why landlords can raise rents significantly, prompting backlash on social media where critics charge she lacks understanding of basic economics, supply and demand, and rising costs like taxes and utilities. They attribute high rents to government policies, such as restrictive zoning, open borders increasing demand, and Section 8 inflating prices, arguing that rent controls and similar measures drive out private landlords and lead to poorly maintained government housing. Ron Taylor reporting.
1: U.S. employers unexpectedly cut 23,000 jobs last month, and Labor Department revisions shaved 103,000 jobs off payrolls in May and June. More details at srnnews.com.
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before the fireworks light the sky, remember the price that was paid for freedom. 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
3: How do you do? Here's a riddle for you. How could the strongest man in the world lift others while he himself was being carried wherever he went? Well, the answer lay in the extraordinary strength that came when his heart and mind and life were unshackled.

0: This is Unshackled, true life stories of people set free from the chains of darkness, dramatized and produced in Chicago by Pacific Garden Mission. Unless you've slept on the ground night after night, keeping warm however possible, you can't appreciate how good it is to sleep in a clean bed, safe from all intruders. And that's why the doors never close at Pacific Garden Mission. The homeless are offered every kind of help, including food, clothing, medical and dental care, classes and counseling. Often, men and women also receive the gift of new life at the old lighthouse. But sometimes, change comes very slowly, or seemingly not at all. Even so, folks at Pacific Garden Mission never give up on them. They know what it means to be rescued, like the man in this story. 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
2: Bright's disease? What's that?
1: A chronic inflammation of the kidneys.
3: Well, is there a treatment?
1: No. And even if he pulls through now, this kind of problem in childhood generally leads to renal failure later in life.
3: How much later?
1: Well, with care, his kidneys could last until he's 18.
2: Oh, dear Lord, this is our only son.
1: I'm sorry.
3: What are we going to do, Ethel? Our little boy?
2: We're going to pray, Bob. Nothing is too hard for the Lord.
0: The year was 1938 when that five-year-old boy lay near death in a hospital in Georgia. There was no indication then that he would one day hold the title of strongest man in the world, a title that has remained with him, or that one day he would be received by presidents and kings. This is the story of how he gained and used his strength. The true story of Paul Anderson right now on Unshackled.
4: After I recovered from my illness, my childhood was normal. But Mama always said, it was the prayers of many people that saved me. I grew up in Toccoa, Georgia, with an older sister who would one day risk her life to save mine. Julius, my sister's husband, got me interested in weightlifting when I was a freshman in high school because I was so small. Now, I soon outgrew his weights, but barbells were hard to come by in those days, so we went to the junkyard.
5: Well, I reckon we can use this axle for bar. We need something heavy to hang on the ends.
4: Well, hey, Julius, what about those big steel tractor wheels?
5: Oh, they are awful big, Paul.
6: Hey, well, I'm really strong. Look, I've been drinking gallons of milk.
5: Well, maybe if you start with smaller weights and work your way up. These barrels. Now, I could pour concrete into them and make each one a little bigger, a little heavier.
6: Okay, well, I sure am lucky Daddy taught me so much about construction.
5: Well, building dams is not exactly like building bodies.
4: My body developed exceptionally well, so I played football in high school well enough to get a college scholarship. But I came home from Christmas vacation that first year, and, well, I didn't go back. I wasn't sure what to do with my life, but I kept working out using the only exercise I knew, the deep knee bend. Mama and Daddy had moved to Tennessee with his job, so I went there and told him my plans.
3: You, want to be a weightlifter?
2: You're not going to go back to college, Paul?
4: Well, no. Not now, anyhow. Look, I'm strong, Daddy. I realized while I was there, I can lift more weights than anybody. I know this is what I was meant to do.
2: But
4: hey, do you know Bob Peoples?
3: Well, he holds the world's record in the deadlift.
4: Right, 725 pounds. Well, my friends took me to his place, and I used his weights to do that full squat twice with 600 pounds. Man, he was shocked.
3: Well, you are strong, son, no doubt about it.
2: How much do you weigh now?
4: 275 pounds. All muscle.
2: Oh.
4: Bob thinks I can beat all the records. He's teaching me how to warm up and build strength.
3: Well, we're behind you, son.
2: Mm-hmm.
4: Well, it's hard work, Daddy. I mean, there's no getting around that. You gotta work hard.
2: God will bless your diligence, Paul.
4: I broke all Tennessee state records my first meet in Chattanooga and was training for the world championships when I had my first setback. I damaged my leg during a workout. As soon as my injured leg was strong enough, I exercised furiously, preparing for competition in Philadelphia. There, as I lifted a record 350 pounds, my foot slipped and the bar snapped my wrist.
2: What are you doing to your cast, Paul?
6: I'm just modifying it. You see, I've seen how arms look when they come out of a cast, and I gotta keep exercising this arm, you know, keep the blood circulating.
2: With a broken wrist?
6: Well, I made a brace that attaches to the cast so I can keep on lifting. There we go. I'm gonna have a machine shop build it out of steel for me.
2: You are the most determined young man I've ever known.
6: I'm stronger than any man on earth, Mama. And it's frustrating that nobody knows it. All I need is one chance to prove what I can do. Just one.
2: I think the Lord lets us go through trials to test our commitment and build patience. Your day will come.
6: And I'm gonna be ready when it does. I can lift 500 pounds easy. I'll show them.
2: You know, there's a verse in Proverbs that says, "The hand of the diligent shall rule." And you're diligent, Paul.
4: Mama and her parents were the ones in the family who always talked about God. I grew up attending church and tried to live right, but my passion was weightlifting. When my arm was back to normal, I was stronger than ever, eager to attend the 1954 World Games in Vienna. Along came another setback. This time I was with friends when their car crashed in the rain.
3: The doc says you broke some ribs, son.
6: Yeah, I think my hip's injured too. The x-ray machine's not strong enough to tell, so I gotta go to Atlanta for x-rays.
3: Well, what happened?
6: Well, he went to pass a car and started hydroplaning. All of a sudden we were

0: spinning right through a barbed wire fence and wham, right into a tree.
1: It could have been worse, Pa. God was with you.
0: Yeah, but there goes my chance to compete in Vienna next month.
2: Well, you'll be back on your feet in no time. Remember how fast you healed after you broke your wrist?
0: Yeah, I know. I just wonder if I'll ever get the chance to prove how strong I am.
1: Just keep your faith, Pa. Someday you'll lift 1,000 pounds.
0: I was discouraged, but not a quitter, and slowly got back into shape. During 1954, I entered more contests and broke more records. Offers began pouring in, and agents hounded me to become a professional strongman. But I remained an amateur, so I could compete for the world championship. When I heard about the U.S. weightlifting team going to Russia, I called the coach.
3: Paul Anderson. Yeah, I heard something about you.
0: I'd like to go with the team to Russia this fall.
3: Shemansky wants to go. And he's a U.S. champion, so I figure he's entitled.
0: I can lift more than he can.
3: Yeah, well, I've heard that, but we've never seen you produce. Look, you need to demonstrate your stuff in a qualified meet.
0: I haven't had a chance yet because of injuries. But I'm competing in the national championships at Cleveland.
3: We're leaving for Russia the day after that.
0: All right, well, what if I do well there and beat Shemansky?
3: It's still up to him. If he wants to go, he goes.
0: How frustrating. I was 21 years old, anxious to prove I could break existing records, and determined not to give up. Well, by then, I weighed more than 300 pounds, had 36-inch thighs and a 24-inch neck. I knew I could beat anybody, so I got my passport and prepared for the national championship meet.
4: Hello?
0: Mama? I won!
4: I heard it on the news, Paul. I knew you could do it.
0: I broke Shemansky's record in all three lifts.
4: Praise the Lord.
0: Hey, I'm going to Russia with the team.
4: Oh, wait till your father hears about that.
0: Weightlifting's a national sport in Russia, Mama. No one has ever beat them.
4: You will. God gave you this opportunity for a reason, Paul. We'll be praying for you.
0: In spite of a drenching rain, thousands of Russians gathered in Gorky Park for the weightlifting meet. I didn't even have a uniform because of the last-minute decision to let me go with the team. And because of my huge size, I was treated as a joke. The Russian strongman lifted 330 pounds. Then it was my turn.
5: You're up, Paul. How about it?
0: Wait, there's not enough weight in the bar, Coach. Tell them to add more weights. I want 402.5 pounds.
5: That much?
0: Yes, sir.
5: I'll tell them.
6: Okay, here's a chalk, Paul. How about it's damp? Hard to dust your hands. Wow, listen to the crowd. The Russians think all that weight's a joke.
0: Well, they'll see.
6: Okay. Come on, Paul. Hey, come on, Paul. You can do it, man. Come on. Come on. Oh, what happened?
0: I forgot to wipe the bar and it slipped.
5: Look, take your time, Paul. Make the second one good.
6: Right. Come on. Show what you made of, Paul. Come on. He's got it. He's got it. Yes. Yes. Yes. All right. Yes. All right. Hey, Coach. Coach, what did he say?
5: Yeah, he's a wonder of nature. The strongest man who ever lived.
0: My victory over the Russians was a major news story in the sports world. An unknown kid from a small town in Georgia suddenly breaking records. Well, for the next year, I was a guest on many TV shows where I gave credit to my diet, exercise program, and the American way of life. But never to God for my success. I trained hard for the 1956 Olympics, and we arrived in Melbourne, Australia, 18 days before the competition. Right away, I developed a fever from an inner ear infection.
7: Your temperature is still too high, Paul. We can't get it down.
0: Oh, don't send me back to the States, Doc. I came here to win the gold.
7: You've been sick for 12 days now. You've lost more than 30 pounds. How can you lift weights?
0: I'll get better.
7: All right. But if we think you shouldn't lift, the decision will be final.
0: I began secretly gobbling aspirins every 3 hours until my temperature was nearly normal. I looked and felt terrible, but the doctors let me dress for the competition that dragged on well past midnight. I was extremely dizzy as I waited at 1 o'clock in the morning for my turn to lift. The aspirins had long since worn off by the time I made my first attempt at the press, barely lifting my warm-up weight. At the snatch, I did no better. So I was far behind going into the final event, the clean and jerk.
5: Sorry to have to tell you this, Paul, but to win, you'll have to lift 414.5 pounds. That's an Olympic record. But you need it to make up for your first two lifts.
0: I can do it.
5: It will only tie Salvetti, but it'll give you the victory because you now weigh 12 pounds less than he does.
0: Give me the chalk.
6: Come on, Paul. You can do it. We know you can do it, man. Come on. Come on. Never say die, Paul. You can do it. Come on, buddy.
0: Leave me alone. I lifted the bar to my chest, but there was no way I could get it past my chin. I moaned in defeat as the second attempt, like the first, crashed to the floor. I had one more chance, but there was no way I could lift that weight over my head. The first time in my life, I was losing. I had 3 minutes to decide if I should just concede defeat.
8: In a moment, we'll hear how those 3 minutes were a turning point in Paul's life.
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0: The arena was silent as I chucked up for my third and final try. When I pulled the weight to my chest in the clean portion of the lift, I knew it was hopeless. I couldn't push it overhead. Desperate, I lifted my first ever truly sincere prayer to God. You've given me everything, and I've returned nothing. I know you've made me special, and I've not given you credit. I want to be part of your kingdom, and from here on out, I'm making a real commitment. I'm not trying to make a deal, God, but I need your help to get this weight up.
6: Yeah! You did it! You won the gold, Paul! You won the gold! Oh.
0: It was God's strength that pulled me through that night, and I knew it. But it took me a while to acknowledge what he had done. I returned home a hero, recognized by my size and because millions had watched newsreels at movie theaters and listened on the radio to the Olympics. I appeared on numerous television shows and had more offers than I could handle. As I became a professional strongman, God began to give me a vision of how to use the strength he had given me.
2: Well, that carousel lift you did on the Ed Sullivan show the other night, it's quite amazing, Paul.
0: Yeah, the audience loved it, huh?
2: I don't know how you do it without even warming up. You're a modern-day Samson.
0: I know, and I don't think the Lord wants me to go on like this, entertaining people. I know he wants me to do more.
2: What's on your mind, Paul?
0: Well, Dad, I've given lots of demonstrations in prisons and detention homes now, and it's heartbreaking. Those boys are locked up with hardened criminals for minor offenses.
2: Well, how can you help them?
0: Well, they listen to me because they respect power and strength. So I tell them about Jesus and what he did for me at the Olympics and what he'll do for them if they'll just turn their lives over to him.
2: Well, that's true, son.
0: And I got to thinking, now what if I built a home for troubled boys where they could learn about Christ and form new habits, you know, new attitudes? Maybe we could turn them around before it's too late.
2: Uh-huh. Well, if anyone can do it, Paul, you can.
0: In 1957, I made the Guinness Book of World Records for the most weight lifted ever, more than 6,200 pounds. No one has ever come close to that. The trouble is, I didn't get around to opening the youth home and might not have done so if it hadn't been for Glenda.
10: A home for troubled young people, I think it's a tremendous idea.
0: Well, I'd be a strong father figure to those kids.
10: You'd really inspire them, Paul.
0: I'm embarrassed that I've waited so long. I mean, God gave me the vision 3 years ago, right after the Olympics, and all I've done is talk about it.
10: Well, it's easy to get sidetracked. Satan's good at distracting us.
11: That's exactly what happened, Linda.

0: Didn't know where to begin.
1: Well, now, if you really commit yourself to this, God will open the right door.
0: Would you like to help me, Glenda?
1: I'd love to be part of your life's work, Paul. But as soon as I finish nursing school...
0: I love you, Glenda. Then never mind the nursing school. Let's get married right away. After Glenda and I were married in the fall of 1959, I began performing in more churches and schools, speaking out for Christ. Because I traveled so much, we lived in a little motel in Vidalia, Georgia. One night in 1961, the sheriff called.
2: Paul, I wonder if you could help me out.
0: What's up, Sheriff?
2: Well, I have two little girls here, 8 and 12 years old. Their mother's been trying to sell an older one into prostitution.
0: Oh, you're kidding.
2: Yeah, hard to believe in it.
0: Sure, yeah.
2: Now, could you take them in for a spell? They need a good home, and you've talked about helping kids like that.
0: Well, we're just living in a motel ourselves, Sheriff.
2: Yeah, I know, but it's got to be better than the situation they're in.
0: Okay, bring them over. We'd love to have them. Being foster parents to those two girls was the beginning of our ministry. We rented a two-story house big enough to take in more youngsters, and in 1966, we adopted our daughter and named her Paula. With assistance from some dedicated friends and acquaintances, we moved into a bigger house, taking in as many as 19 boys, ages 16 to 21. I continued raising support through my speaking engagements and weightlifting demonstrations, so I was gone a lot, but I always tried to be a father to our boys, giving discipline and love. Well, looks like you've about finished digging that ditch, Tom.
3: Yes, sir.
0: Hey, you call Glenda and me by our first names. We're family here. But any other adult, you should address by their surname.
3: Yes, sir.
0: Now, look, I want you to know, Tom, that we love you. And we want to give you a chance for a better life. Now, punishment for rebellion begins with physical work, like digging that ditch, okay?
3: Yes, sir.
0: I expect you to study and keep your grades up, or you'll go on restriction. Now, would you like to talk about why you punched Gary?
3: Well, he called me a name.
0: Tom, learn to control your temper, no matter what anyone says to you. The Bible says, he that is slow to anger is better than the mighty.
3: But Mr. Briggs says...
0: Whose name is on that sign out front?
3: Paul Anderson.
0: That's right, my name. And what I say goes. And we follow God around here. You hear?
3: Yes, sir.
0: Now, I'll give you another verse to think about. Philippians chapter 4, verse 13. I can do all things through Christ, which strengtheneth me. And that includes controlling your temper. Any questions?
3: No, sir.
0: Jesus calls us to be peacemakers, Tom. To live at peace with one another. Now, you think you can do that?
3: I'll try.
0: All right. Come on inside now and get cleaned up for supper.
4: You traveled all over the world, didn't you, Paul?
0: Well, when I was a Goodwill ambassador, I went all over Europe and the Middle East. I've met the Shah of Iran, President Bush, and all kinds of leaders.
4: Wow! What's it like to meet so many famous people?
0: It was interesting, but it doesn't compare with meeting the Lord Jesus Christ.
4: Uh-huh.
0: He's the one that matters. Now, if you don't know him, you're nobody.
1: But if you know him personally, then you're a child of God.
0: That's right. Jesus said, "For whosoever shall do the will of God, the same as my brother and my sister and mother."
4: But how do you know the will of God?
0: Read the Bible. It's all laid out in there.
1: Thy word is a lamp unto my feet and a light unto my path.
4: Oh, there's so much in the Bible. Where do you begin?
0: With Christ. God sent his son to die for you and me, to pay for our sins.
4: Uh-huh.
0: The will of God, first of all, is that every person receive him as Savior and Lord. Jesus said in John chapter 14, verse 6, I am the way, the truth, and the life. No man cometh unto the Father but by me.
1: It's something you do every day, Tom, mm-hmm. to come to God in prayer through Christ.
0: Look, I can't get through one day without Jesus Christ. And if I, the strongest man in the world, can't live without Christ, what about you? I had learned that lifting weights was not as big a challenge as lifting the lives of troubled teenagers.

0: How I love to share Christ with them. In the late 70s, I eased up on demonstrating my strength because my hips began to bother me from the car accident years before. Then in the early 80s, I began to suffer nausea and excruciating pains from kidney stones. I was hospitalized for surgery several times.
1: How are you doing, Paul?
0: Better, now that you're here.
1: You look wonderful to me.
0: You're not anxious, are you?
1: I just wish you didn't have to endure so much pain.
0: Oh, honey, we may not know what the future holds, but we know who holds the future now, don't we?
1: Yes.
0: Hey, how's Paula doing?
1: Well, she prays that God won't take her daddy. She believes God will use you because you love Jesus.
0: Glenda, you've got to help her understand that whatever God does is for the best. He doesn't always choose to give healing.
1: Oh, Paul.
0: Hey, now. I'm not gone yet. Pretty emaciated, but I'm still fighting.
1: Emaciated? You're bigger than anyone in the entire South. How can you call yourself emaciated?
0: Now, that's better. I like to see you smile. So does the Lord. You keep thinking about His promises, you hear?
1: I will, Paul.
0: Remember, He promised to never leave us or forsake us.
1: Doctors told me Paul had end-stage renal failure. Emergency hemodialysis was followed by one medical crisis after another, including severe pneumonia. Medication destroyed the nerve endings in his ears, and he often fell. His weight went down to 160 pounds, but his faith was not shaken. In 1983, his sister donated one of her kidneys for a transplant operation, which was successful. But he was forced to use a wheelchair in spite of two hip replacements. My wonderful husband continued to exercise, and his faith never wavered.
2: 99, 100, oh.
1: Don't push yourself too hard, Paul.
0: You have to give the good fight, honey.
1: No. Do you feel up to an interview? Some reporters are here.
0: Oh, really? Well, send them in. Never miss a chance to tell the world about Jesus.
1: Y'all can come in to see him now.
0: All right, well, let me tell you something right away, guys. You're looking at the world's strongest man, but only because of Jesus. He's my rock, in Him I live and move and have my being. I don't have long, and I know it. After I'm gone, this is what I want you to remember. Don't you weep for Paul Anderson. He's not dead. He's gone to live with God. He can't live in this tired old vehicle anymore.
1: Paul, the gentle giant, went to be with the Lord on August 15, 1994. He was buried on the grounds of our beloved youth home, where young men still learn to walk with God.
3: Listening friend, are you walking with God? Only the Lord Jesus Christ gives you that right. Only His death on the cross provides atonement for sin. 1 John chapter 5, verses 11 and 12 tell us, "And this is the record that God hath given to us eternal life, and this life is in His Son. He that hath the Son hath life, and he that hath not the Son of God hath not life." Come into God's kingdom right now by praying with us. Lord, I come to You with nothing, a sinner asking forgiveness. I believe You sent Jesus to die for my sins. Thank You, Lord. I believe You raised Him to life by the power of Your Holy Spirit. Save me, Lord, that I may know You and follow You. Thank You for Your gift of life. Amen. Galatians chapter 4, verses 6 and 7 tell us, "And because ye are sons, God hath sent forth the Spirit of His Son into your hearts, crying, Abba, Father. Wherefore, thou art no more a servant, but a son. And if a son, then an heir of God through Christ."
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1: With SRN News, I'm Mary Rose. The Department of Homeland Security reports record-setting deportations of illegal aliens by the Trump administration. Correspondent Ken Lorman has the details.
2: A new report totals over 1.4 million forced removals, averaging about 4,200 per day, on pace, authorities say, for an all-time high. DHS says the operation included deportations of worst of the worst illegal alien gang members and other serious criminals, as ICE detentions reportedly hit a monthly high of 46,000 in June. The agency says ICE agents are not slowing down in its mission to arrest and remove illegal aliens. Ken Lorman reporting.
1: Todd Blanche has been confirmed as the next U.S. Attorney General. The Senate approved his nomination in a 50-49 vote after weeks of debate and concerns over potential conflicts tied to his past work for President Trump. Vice President J.D. Vance is telling the Hugh Hewitt Show on the Salem Radio Network in his brand new book, Communion, focuses on his personal faith journey. Vance says God works through imperfect people.
3: This idea that you could see something that really did make you question your faith, but didn't make you discard it. The idea that it was okay to question and have doubts and even be angry at God, that was a very powerful thing for me.
1: Tensions remain high across the Middle East. Iran has issued new demands tied to reopening the Strait of Hormuz, while Oman says negotiations are continuing. The United Arab Emirates says an Iranian missile struck one of its state-owned oil company ships, though no injuries were reported. In Yemen, government forces targeted Iranian-backed Houthi rebels. This is SRN News. Support for gay marriage is declining.
4: An Economist YouGov poll finds 54% of Americans think it should be legal for two people of the same sex to be married. That's still a majority, but a lot smaller than the 69% recorded 4 years ago. Tony Perkins of the Family Research Council tells the Christian Post, quote, "The promise of marriage equality was that it was about allowing same-sex couples to formalize their relationships. Americans were assured nothing else would change, but that's not what happened." Michael Harrington reporting.
1: One of Scouting America's biggest gatherings has eliminated dedicated spaces for LGBT youth as the organization faces pressure from the Pentagon to pull back its support for the gay agenda. The changes at last week's National Jamboree reflect shifts made by Scouting America since Defense Secretary Pete Hegseth drew attention to the organization's woke policies. This is SRN News. Ghosts of the past are slowly rising out of Europe's drought-stricken Danube River.

0: The water level has dropped so low that World War II German battleships are coming into view. The emerging ships belong to Nazi Germany's Black Sea Fleet. They were deliberately sunk in 1944 in a desperate attempt to slow the Soviet advance in the closing months of the war. Authorities are now struggling to keep traffic flowing on the Danube as the falling water levels create dangerous conditions for navigation. Rich Thomason reporting.
1: The U.S. labor market weakened unexpectedly in July as employers cut 23,000 jobs. The Labor Department also revised payrolls for May and June, down by a combined 103,000 jobs. The unemployment rate dipped to 4.1%, but largely because fewer Americans were actively looking for work. More details at srnnews.com.

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Then the National Sunday School on the Air is just what you're looking for. 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
1: With SRN News, I'm Mary Rose.
2: On this vote, the yeas are 50, the nays are 49. The nomination is confirmed.
1: And with that, Senator Ashley Moody of Florida.

0: announcing the U.S. Senate has confirmed Todd Blanche as the next U.S. Attorney General. The 50-49 tally came early this morning after a bruising confirmation fight that exposed deep concerns in both parties about installing President Trump's former personal attorney atop the Justice Department. Florida Senator Republican Rick Scott tells the Salem Radio Network mainstream Democrats he knows on Capitol Hill have lost their way and are intimidated by the socialist wing of the party.
1: They're scared of Mondami and AOC. They vote like Mondami and AOC would vote. And so they've lost their party. They can't stand up for themselves. And so even if they're not radical, they're voting radical because they're scared to death. I mean, Mondami and AOC run the Democrat Party now.
0: Vice President J.D. Vance telling the Hugh Hewitt Show on the Salem Radio Network that his brand new book, Communion, focuses on his personal faith journey and how it is okay to question your faith.
2: God works through imperfect people. And so the argument is not that the church is perfect. The argument is not that the church always succeeds in its effort to help people and to serve people. The argument, though, is that this institution, in its very imperfect way, does reveal something about Jesus Christ and his love for people. And you have to be able to accept the good and the bad in the same way that you have to be able to read the Bible and say, well, King David was this terrible guy, and yet he was the chosen person to kind of implement God's kingdom at that time in history.
0: The U.S. labor market weakened unexpectedly in July with employers cutting 23,000 jobs. This is SRN News. Arkansas goes all in on the culture of life.
3: The state government has granted $1.7 million to pro-life pregnancy centers this year and is vowing to give $3.5 million in 2027. The Arkansas Family Council is cheering the grants, adding, quote, providing public money for pregnancy resource centers is a major part of reducing the number of abortions in the state, and we deeply appreciate the Arkansas legislature and the governor for their commitment to supporting these good organizations. Michael Harrington reporting.
0: Muslim parents in several Islamic private schools are suing Texas leaders over a private school voucher program they say blocks them because of religion. The state says schools associated with the accreditation company Cognia had hosted events organized by the Council on American Islamic Relations. That Muslim civil rights group was recently designated a terrorist organization. This is SRN News. A major cereal company is speeding up its plan to drop synthetic dyes from its cereals a year ahead of schedule.
4: W.K. Kellogg says it will remove artificial colors from all of its cereals by the end of this year. It's also invested in equipment to help make the transition to natural colors. In addition, Kellogg says it's removing BHT, an artificial preservative, from the small number of cereals that still contain it. The company has faced pressure for years to remove artificial ingredients from its cereals. That pressure has grown under Health Secretary Robert F. Kennedy Jr., who's urged food companies to phase out petroleum-based artificial dyes. I'm Marcela Sanchez.
0: The Department of Homeland Security reports record-setting deportations of illegal aliens by the Trump administration. A new report totals over 1.4 million forced removals. More details at srnnews.com.
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6: This is the Revival Fires broadcast with Dr. Dennis Coral, who has been faithfully preaching and promoting the old-time religion since 1975.

thank you for tuning in today, and we'll pick up where we left off in the last broadcast. We are dealing with the book of Jude. We've made it thus far to verse 4, and he talks about the doctrinal perversion of those who are described as apostates. In verse 4, he said, "For there are certain men crept in unawares who were before of old ordained to this condemnation, ungodly men, turning the grace of our God into lasciviousness and denying the only Lord God and our Lord

Jesus Christ. In the last broadcast, we dealt with one of the aspects whereby they pervert the doctrine of grace, this wonderful grace of God, the unmerited favor of God. And we discussed the fact that some of them teach works for salvation. But what is pointed out specifically in the text is that the apostates in these last days would be using the grace of God as an excuse to practice sin, carnality, and worldliness. And we see that kind of permissive spirit in the realm of Christianity today. The only thing that is a sin anymore would be having the audacity to talk about somebody else's sin or to quote the scripture that condemns sin. And that seems to be the only infraction in this day and hour. Standards have been thrown to the wind. Listen to what it says now. He said, they turn the grace of God into lasciviousness. To turn the grace of God into lasciviousness means that you take something that had one purpose, one nature, one intention, and you change everything about it, and you use grace as a justification for sin. Now, folks, please listen to me. If you're going to live a carnal, worldly life, just admit you're carnal and worldly and stop perverting the word of God in an attempt to justify yourself. The very word lasciviousness means looseness. It means wantonness. It has to do with lack of moral restraint. People get to the place where if something is sinful and they don't want to stop it, they change the definition of sin rather than changing their conduct or repenting, as the Bible commands us to do, to change our mind, which will also change our decision, our conduct, and the outcome. But we have tolerance to the point that nothing seems to be wrong anymore. I mean, I'm talking about when it comes to music standards and dress standards. Those things seem to be taboo. Everything's being promoted as normal when it is contrary to the Word of God. Folks, I hate to tell you this. God is the sovereign ruler of the universe. The earth is the Lord's, and the fullness thereof, the world, and they that dwell therein. You can live in denial all you want, but according to Philippians chapter 2, every knee shall bow, and every tongue shall confess that Jesus Christ is Lord to the glory of God the Father. You can either do that now and trust Christ in the process and end up in heaven, or you can wait till the great white throne judgment when you're already a condemned sinner with no hope of recovery and bow the knee and give him the honor due him. But tampering with the word of God is something that is very scary. God said that he elevates his word above his name. And if I take his name in vain, he said that if I do that, I'm not going to be guiltless. There are consequences. What if I tamper with something that God elevates above his name in an attempt to justify my own carnal actions, my love for sin? But this no standards Christianity has no identity, and it's a part of the immoral course of this world. No rules, no governing principles, no protection, no restriction, my friend, no protection. And nobody else can restrict me. I have to have enough sense to protect myself, to restrict myself. The only thing that preachers are capable of doing is giving us the biblical principle whereby God intended for us to operate. That principle is a protection. It will insulate us from the corruption that is in the world through lust. God is, you say, well, you know, you're a legalist. Well, when you say legalist, just exactly what do you mean? True legalism is requiring works for salvation, but legalism is not something that has to do with biblical standards for believers that are clearly defined in the Word of God. So if you don't have any law, law has to do with governing principles.

0: principles. I'm not saved by the law, but the law is a governing principle, and these moral laws and standards that God establishes in the Word of God are absolutely essential to us being able to have a home, a society, a government, functional people in this world with any moral standard. So we have no standards, no rules. Anything seems to be accepted. We find a way to justify, redefine words, manipulate scriptures. But God is still the same. He's the same yesterday, today, and forever. And the book is forever settled in heaven. This is not a fluid document that changes with the time. The whole concept of a law and the Bible, the whole Bible is the law of the Lord. The whole concept of a law is that which is concrete, established, and unchanging, and you can't have fluid concrete. Once it's set up and it's hardened in that form, it doesn't turn to fluid again and change shapes every other day. Once it sets up in the form, that's the form that it holds. The concept, people say, well, we're not under the law, we're under grace. The people that say that really don't think they're under anything. They believe that everything is to their personal discretion and that everything is for their comfort, and they have a right to go ahead and indulge in anything they please, and God ought to accommodate them, and anybody who opposes them is a legalist. You know, the Bible tells us in Ephesians 2, we talk about grace. In verses 8 and 9, we find those wonderful verses, for by grace are you saved through faith, and that not of yourselves. It is the gift of God, not of works, lest any man should boast. Very apparent that salvation is by the unmerited favor of God. It is obtained not by works, but by my faith in Jesus Christ, me entrusting the care of my soul to him. But verse 10 happens to be attached to verse 9 after he talks about being saved apart from works. It says in verse 10, for we are his workmanship, created in Christ Jesus unto good works, which God hath before ordained that we should walk in them. We are his workmanship. Do you think God creates things that are unholy, things that are worldly, things that are sinful? When God's working on something, and it is God that worketh in you both the will and to do of his good pleasure, according to Philippians 2, verse 12, 13, that passage tells us that God, once we're saved, is at work in us, and he's trying to work on my will first and my conduct second, because if I will to do right, then doing right is very gratifying. If I will to do wrong and I try to do right, I feel oppressed. And so the Bible tells us that he before ordained that we should walk in good works. If you look at Titus chapter 2 and verse 11, once again, he's talking about the grace of God. He said, for the grace of God that bringeth salvation, the exact same grace that brought salvation apart from works, the grace of God that bringeth salvation hath appeared unto all men, teaching us. What does it teach us? This is not law. This is what grace teaches us. Teaching us that denying ungodliness and worldly lusts, we should live soberly, righteously, and godly in this present world. Did you get that last phrase? This present world. It does not matter what era of time we live in. If we're part of the great generation, the World War II crowd, if we're part of the baby boomer crowd, if we're part of the millennial crowd as far as how they identify us, the principle remains the same. The grace of God teaches us, and it teaches us to deny ungodliness and to deny worldliness and to deny the lusts of the flesh. That's the negative side. Did you notice the first thing I have to do is deny some things before I can embrace and practice holy things? I have to part with unholy things. You can only bear so much, and when your life is filled with worldliness, there's no room for godliness and no room for service to God, no room for worship. And he said we need to deny ungodliness, that's the sinful things, and deny worldliness. And that has to do with the lust of the flesh, the lust of the eye, the pride of life, the love of the world. And the Bible tells us in the last days in 2 Timothy chapter 3, he said, lovers of the world, he said they love the world more than they love God, love pleasure, the pleasures of this life, the pleasures of the world, and love pleasure more than we love God. If you ask people, do you love God? Oh, yes, I love God, but not that much. Yes, I love him, but there are limits on my love. There's something I love more. I'm going to disobey him even though I love him because I love this more. And then on the positive side, grace teaches us not only to deny some things, because when I deny those things and depart from them, I create a void in my life. He wants me to fill that void. I'm supposed to live or practice everything the Bible says. I'm to live soberly. That's by principle, not by impulse. Righteously, that's according to the scriptures that are always right. Man should not live by bread alone, but by every word that proceedeth out of the mouth of God, and godly in a manner that not only is pleasing to God, but a manner in which I represent him well in this world, since I am his child, since I've been purchased with blood. So these two passages that we looked at are not telling us what grace requires to get saved. It's telling us what grace produces after salvation. Therefore, if any man be in Christ, he is a new creature. Old things are passed away. Behold, all things are become new. All things are of God, who hath reconciled us unto himself by Jesus Christ. Well, I'm going to have to stop again, and we'll pick up where we left off next time and talk about how they pervert the doctrine of Christ. Please contact us. Let us know you're listening, and you can ask and order the book on Jude, a commentary titled Contending for the Faith.
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2: News, I'm Mary Rose. The Senate has confirmed Todd Blanche as the next Attorney General.
3: It was by the narrowest of margins and overnight. But

0: The Republican-led Senate has confirmed Acting Attorney General Todd Blanche as the new Attorney General in a 50-49 vote. This after Republican Senators Susan Collins of Maine and Lisa Murkowski of Alaska said they would oppose Blanche's confirmation. Blanche says on social media that he's deeply honored by the trust and confidence President Trump has placed in me and that he's grateful to senators working late to confirm him. Donna Water, Washington.
1: Republican Senator Dave McCormick of Pennsylvania says the Democratic Party is moving toward what he describes as a dangerous socialist ideology.
2: This is not the extreme of the Democratic Party. This has become the mainstream of the Democratic Party. It is anti-law enforcement. It's anti-military. It's anti-business. It's anti-Semitic. And it's anti-America.
1: Senator McCormick made his comments to the Salem Radio Network. A new FBI report is clarifying the facts on active shooter incidents.
3: The FBI recorded 34 active shooter incidents in 2025, most of them in commercial areas. Handguns were the most common weapon used. Notably, civilians intervened in more than 1 in 5 of the attacks and stopped the shooter in 7 cases. The report found that many of those successful interventions happened outside gun-free zones, which the FBI noted can delay an armed response. Willie Nelson, The White House.
1: Iran raised new demands over reopening the Strait of Hormuz as regional tensions escalate. The UAE says an Iranian missile targeted an ADNOC ship while Turkey advanced a Kurdish peace bill. This is SRN News. A victory for religious freedom in Michigan.
4: A physician assistant who was fired for refusing to assist on a sex change operation has settled a lawsuit against University of Michigan Health West for $410,000. First Liberty represented Valerie Klusterman and has issued a statement to the Christian Post saying, quote, Title VII prohibits employers from discriminating against and punishing employees for their faith. Employers cannot drive out people like Valerie just because of their sincere religious beliefs. Michael Harrington reporting.
1: Israeli leaders across the political and religious spectrum are expressing concern about weakening ties with younger Jewish Americans. An AP poll found American Jews under 45 are less likely than older generations to see support for Israel as central to their Jewish identity. Israeli officials say maintaining strong connections with Jewish communities is vital. This is SRN News. More U.S. adults are turning to artificial intelligence for financial advice.
5: But it's far from the most trusted source of advice. That's according to a new Gallup survey conducted in partnership with financial services firm Edward Jones. About 1 in 5 Americans who sought financial guidance in the past year used AI, but fewer than 3 in 10 adults overall have any confidence in its expertise. That according to the survey. The poll found a disconnect between the resources Americans trust for financial advice and the ones they actually rely on. Keith Peters, Washington.
1: Authorities in eastern China are shutting schools and tourist sites as Typhoon Dolphin heads for the coast. The storm is threatening to make landfall with maximum sustained winds of just over 100 miles per hour. Its expected arrival is late Sunday. More details at srnnews.com.

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folks flock to Montana's beaches, and it's snowing down in Florida on the ski slopes today. 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

0: SRN News, I'm Mary Rose. The Senate has confirmed Todd Blanche as the next U.S. Attorney General in a 50-49 vote. Vice President J.D. Vance is out with a new book focusing on his faith, and he says he's learned a lot about Christian growth over the years.
1: You have to work at it, and there's a way in which the practice of the faith forms you in the right way. There's a way in which, you know, participating in the sacraments and praying and actually going to confession and doing all these things, they slowly have this miraculous effect on a person.
0: Ukrainian President Zelensky visited Serbia for talks with its president.
2: It's been 8 years since a Ukrainian president visited Serbia and held talks with Serbian President Aleksandar Vučić. This visit came as Russia attacks Kiev and its surrounding region, where at least four people were killed, including a child. Zelensky said deliveries of Patriot air defense interceptors had slowed and that the U.S. has agreed to let Ukraine manufacture Patriot systems, but bureaucracy is slowing the process of obtaining licenses. I'm Rika and Garcia.
0: That polling miss in the Senate Democratic Michigan primary may have revealed a huge problem.
3: Polls dramatically underestimated Abdul El-Sayed's performance among non-college whites in the Michigan Senate primary, predicting a 30-point lead where he barely won by 5 points, exposing systemic polling flaws. Expert Scott Rasmussen attributes this to overrepresentation of overeducated post-grads eager to respond to polls, combined with the unpredictability of turnout in high-stakes primaries. Ken Lorman